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1: 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Obeying traffic signals and signs is a small action that can make a big difference in preventing accidents. 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

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Murphy, Freddie Bell, and Walter Q. Bear Banks Jr. We are the People Station.

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6: I'm Mike Island with BIN News Now. A community is coming together in support of a black one-year-old shot and killed by police in Senatobia, Mississippi.
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6: That's a march being led for Colin Wiley. He was shot and killed by a Senatobia police officer. They were responding to a shoplifting call at a Walmart store. The call was about someone stealing diapers from the store. 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
6: I'm Mike Island with BIN News Now. The Franklin County Prosecutor's Office in Columbus, Ohio, is taking over the case involving a former sheriff's deputy, Jason Mead. Prosecutor Shayla Favor says the move will allow her office to have full oversight and make decisions on next steps. Favor is African American. Mead has been found guilty of reckless homicide over the 2020 shooting death of Casey Goodson Jr. Goodson Jr. is African American, but a jury has declined to convict him on murder charges after two trials. President Trump says Iran has violated the framework peace agreement signed just a week ago. The president posted that Iran violated the ceasefire agreement by firing at least four attack drones at ships moving through the Strait of Hormuz. Reporters asked the president how he will respond, to which he said, as he put it, "You'll find out." Get BIN News Now, on demand, 24/7, on the free iHeartRadio app.
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trapping no dark skin, country old, got it out the mud, 6-1-0, thug old. Top real sleek, big tip, big gun old, pick a girl up when we hunch old, strong old, hit her. Making them pay, stacking that pay, buy me whatever I want, oh, hit her. 3-pointers on the chain, fresh new jack.

He be in heels, we can go bottle for bottle in his junk. 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Fall in love every time we link, he got me sprung.com. 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
1: 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Lucky Rosenblum, licensed social study educator, is looking for volunteer educators to support youth ages 16 to 18 in strengthening their academic writing skills, including developing thesis statements, paragraphs, and full essays, ensuring they are well prepared as they enter the next school year. If you're interested, the virtual meeting takes place June 27th, 1 p.m. For more information, 612-661-0923. Urban Touch Barbers and me, Kimuel Haley, presents Gospel Comedy Light, Laugh and Be Blessed. It's featuring Pierre Douglas, Juice Sutton, special guests Shed G and Trina Jeffries, a.k.a. Sister Cantaloupe. It takes place on Saturday, June 27th, 5 to 7 p.m. at Sabathany Community Center, 310 East 38th Street in South Minneapolis. This is free and open to the public. They're also presenting Kill the Violence, the second annual community car show on Sunday, July 5th, 11 a.m. to 5 p.m. at Sabathany Community Center parking lot. There will be food trucks, live DJs, vendors, free kids' haircuts, and more. 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For more information, 612-377-0594. I'm Kimuel Haley, and may the Lord God bless you real good.
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4: I'm Mike Island with BIN News Now. House Speaker Mike Johnson, he's facing a challenge from a group of conservative hardliners who are pushing for the Save America Act, which requires proof of citizenship to register to vote and the presentation of a photo ID to cast a ballot. The measure passed the House but stalled in the Senate over Democratic opposition. Conservative hardliners say they will oppose any procedural rules until the Save America Act passes, effectively bringing business to a halt. The Senate is rejecting an Iran War Powers resolution after Vice President J.D. Vance had a meeting with Republican senators. This comes after President Trump's often heated meeting with GOP senators on Capitol Hill Wednesday, where the president was angry at the passage of a resolution calling on the administration to withdraw troops from the Iran conflict and seek congressional approval. Get BIN News Now on demand 24/7 on the free iHeartRadio app.
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Falling hard on another hemisphere. Somebody tell them people Mr. Hem is here. 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
1: Whoa, whoa, whoa, whoa, whoa, whoa.
0: Mr. Hem is here.
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0: Mr. Hem.
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Life. Life is the only thing we need. 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
5: I'm Mike Island with BIN News Now. House Speaker Mike Johnson, he's facing a challenge from a group of conservative hardliners who are pushing for the Save America Act, which requires proof of citizenship to register to vote and the presentation of a photo ID to cast a ballot. The measure passed the House but stalled in the Senate over Democratic opposition. Conservative hardliners say they will oppose any procedural rules until the Save America Act passes, effectively bringing business to a halt. The Senate is rejecting an Iran War Powers resolution after Vice President J.D. Vance had a meeting with Republican senators. This comes after President Trump's often heated meeting with GOP senators on Capitol Hill Wednesday, where the president was angry at the passage of a resolution calling on the administration to withdraw troops from the Iran conflict and seek congressional approval. Get BIN News Now on demand 24/7 on the free iHeartRadio app.
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0: ain't trying to be messy. I'm just telling you what I know. Janice is Joe Budden. This is Double OG Radio. This is the original Dollar. What up, though? 612-377-3456. This mic sounds horrible.
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Was she ready? Shout out to the homies on TikTok. Make sure you follow me online on TikTok, OOG Dollar. 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OOG Dollar. Shout out to my nephew, BSC Memphis, and his son.

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5: 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Make sure you follow me on Instagram, TikTok, Facebook. Shout out to Lisa Jackson, Stencil, Nate, E-Vega, Overtime, came in. Shout out to Aaron McKenzie, Big Rob, BSC Memphis, and everybody else that's in my live right now. Shout out to Pose and everybody that go crazy. Shout out to 50 Tyson, man. He go AI crazy on TikTok. Shout out to you too, man. Y'all got a social media you want to shout out to the Twin Cities for all of us to follow? It's real simple. 612-377-3456. 612-377-3456. Or join my live right now. You know, it's about 8,000 people listening throughout the Twin Cities, so somebody might follow you. You know what I'm saying? Nobody follows me, though. I say this every night on my show, and none of y'all follow me. Y'all just go to my page, be nosy. Be like, oh, he don't post nothing, and don't even hit the follow button. Just somebody. I mean, if I could get, like, two people to follow me tonight, I would be, I ain't even going to say what I would be, but I would be happy. My wife got this saying, and it's very inappropriate, but I know y'all can think. If you think real hard about something that makes somebody really happy, you'll know what I'm talking about. All right, 612-377-3456. Listen, I'm ignorant. Follow me online, Double OG Dollar, Instagram, TikTok, Twitter. What y'all want to hear tonight, man? And we could play the usual, the everyday songs that we listen to. Or we could play some throwback, something that you ain't heard in a while. This week, man, I was listening to the radio station, and I heard a Wyclef song that just brought me back to like 2001. Like, you ever hear songs and it just bring you right back? Like this song right here. Every time I hear this song,
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0: out to Bobby Maroney on the east side of St. Paul. He was like, what you get for Father's Day? 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Don't worry about it.
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0: 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Oh my God, that was wild, bro. Jeez, who turned my mic up while I was in the bathroom, man? Y'all gotta stop touching my stuff. 89.9 KMOJ, today's hip hop R&B and throwback. 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What up, though? 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Shout out to everybody on the east side of St. Paul right now. Shout out to everybody tuned in. East Side Market just closed. Shout out to everybody that works at the East Side Market. Headed to the crib. What up, though? It's the homie. I'm in the building. Shout out to Bobby Maroney again. Shout out to Caretaker over there at High Five Tobacco. Shout out to James. Shout out to my daughter, Ariana. Shout out to Peaches on my TikTok right now. Got me telling a story. Shout out to KDA. Hey, listen, you know what? I'm going to tell the story on the radio. You know what? I ain't had nothing else to talk about. I was going to talk about the Timberwolves, but y'all don't care. Yay, we got LaMelo Ball. Okay, we're going to see what happens. Listen, back in the day, right, I'm like 17, 18 years old. I'm with this girl. We on 94 East. We headed to St. Paul because that's where I'm at. So we, St. Paul, but you know right where that big old curve is before you get on 35E? All right, so this like 99, right? So the salt wasn't upgraded like it is now. I had a raggedy two-door or four-door Blazer, or yeah, I think it was a Chevy Blazer, but you know, it was an old one. It was from the 90s. And I think I had bad ball joints. So anyway, she hitting the curve, but you know, you can't be doing 65 miles an hour around that curve on 94. So we driving. I'm like, you gotta slow down, little girl. You going too fast, baby girl. Slow down. She ain't slowing down. I'm getting nervous. She's speeding. She hit the curve. It's so now we swerving. So my stupid butt, don't ever do this. If somebody in the car swerving and you in the passenger side, you just stay in the passenger side. Let the driver do what they do. I grabbed the wheel. When I grabbed the wheel, because I'm trying to straighten it out, because I'm like, she tripping and I'm paranoid. Man, I grabbed the wheel, the whole car flipped. It landed on the driver's side. Old girl, her whole left side of her body was scraped up. Like, her whole left side of her body was scraped up. I remember she had her little cousin with her or somebody. It was some dude in the back, her cousin. I was with my homeboy. Her cousin hop out. As soon as he hop out, it's the 90s, but he up on game. I mean, as soon as he hop out, he just fall out. So I'm like, hold on, wait. He climbed out the car, you know what I'm saying, through the other side. Like, we had to climb out the car, you know, open the door and just climb out the car because it was on the side. And we done slid all the way down the highway. Like, we started on the curve, and we done slid to the straight part. So we get out the car. As soon as we get out the car, old boy fall out. Me and my homeboy tripping. Old girl screaming. We wait for the ambulance to get there. They finally get there. His car's pulling over trying to help us. The ambulance get too long, so I think somebody just jumped in the car because, you know, Regents Hospital, which is called Ramsey, it's right there. It used to be called Ramsey, now it's Regents. It's right there, so I think somebody just picked us up, took us to the hospital. I wonder what happened to that girl. Her name was Peaches, too. So if you know somebody named Peaches and the left side of her arm is scraped up, it was my fault. My bad. All right, listen, we'll pay some bills. I wonder what happened to Peaches. I only seen her like 2-3 times after that, too. Then after that, I ain't never seen or talked to her again. I don't know. I don't blame her. You know what I'm saying? I mean, I did mess up her whole left side, so I know she was mad at me. All right, listen, I got like a 30-second commercial, and then I'm going to be right back.
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612-377-3456. That's Trap Dickie Key Glock. It's the original Dollars Double OG Radio. I'm in the building. Shout out to Carolina Mike. Shout out to Carolina Mike. He just dropped Press Play today. Make sure y'all go chop and cop that new Press Play by Carolina Mike. Carolina M-I-C. 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

0: 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Today's hip hop, R&B, and throwbacks. It's the People Station. What up, though? Make sure you shout us out on Facebook, KMOJ Radio, Twitter, Instagram, 89.9 KMOJ. The phone number to know to get involved with the show, 612-377-3456. As always, shout out to everybody locked up behind bars. You know, we ain't forgot about you. We just busy living life, man. Shout out to everybody locked up one time for the one time. Make some noise up in that boing. You know what I'm talking about? If you listening to me on one of them see-through radios, make a little bit of noise, but not too much noise, because you know the police, they be hating all the time. Hey, I seen a skit. It's a dude on Instagram. I just started following, Corey with a K. And he was playing one of the COs and how they be sneaking stuff in jail. I'm going to tell you like this. In Hennepin County, I never seen a CO sneak anything in jail, but I seen a whole lot of inmates sneak a whole lot of stuff. I ain't finna snitch. I'm just saying. Listen, all I'm saying, this a little game for y'all, right? In jail, you gotta be homies with the LGBT. That's all I'm gonna say. You get anything you want. Hey, 612-377-3456. Shout out to Hennepin County, Ramsey County, Dakota County. If you in Dakota County, why? Why? What are you doing out there, man? Anoka County, really, if you in Anoka County, what are you doing with your life? You need to reevaluate your situation, man. Y'all need to put the drugs down. Just say no. I'm serious, though. Drugs destroy your life. Like, right now, think about it. Right now, you in a car somewhere, and there's probably one or two people I'm talking to, hopefully. And you on your way to get some dope. Stop it. Just stop it. Like, stop the car, go back to the crib, and go to sleep. You're going to wake up, want some more. Just go back to sleep. Just go to sleep until you don't want no more dope. Or eat something until you don't want no more dope. Or smoke some weed. I don't know. Just stop smoking dope, please. All right, listen. I got a story I want to go talk about. I want to talk about people smoking dope, but, you know, whatever. That's what happened. Listen, the Pulpit versus Copa. Y'all know Pastor Jamal Bryant, one of the mega church pastors out of Baltimore, is in hot water in the news because he only pays his side baby mama $96 a month in child support. And everybody mad at him because he figured a way to beat the system. You know, pastors don't get a salary. A lot of pastors don't get salaries. You know, when you get real rich, you don't make money. You are money. 612-377-3456. Make sure you follow me online. OOG Dollar on Instagram, Twitter. TikTok, Facebook. I'm on TikTok live right now. Shout out to Carolina Mike. He's in my live. Make sure y'all go cop that new Carolina Mike joint. Press play. The sensation himself, Carolina Mike. Y'all know y'all got that $150,000 from him, and he got a new one for y'all called Press Play. So make sure y'all go cop that. It's 89.9 KMOJ. I'll be back.
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6: I'm Mike Island with BIN News Now. House Speaker Mike Johnson, he's facing a challenge from a group of conservative hardliners who are pushing for the Save America Act, which requires proof of citizenship to register to vote and the presentation of a photo ID to cast a ballot. The measure passed the House but stalled in the Senate over Democratic opposition. Conservative hardliners say they will oppose any procedural rules until the Save America Act passes, effectively bringing business to a halt. The Senate is rejecting an Iran War Powers resolution after Vice President J.D. Vance had a meeting with Republican senators. This comes after President Trump's often heated meeting with GOP senators on Capitol Hill Wednesday, where the president was angry at the passage of a resolution calling on the administration to withdraw troops from the Iran conflict and seek congressional approval. Get BIN News Now on demand 24/7 on the free iHeartRadio app.
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Somebody tell them people Mr. Hem is here. Whoa, whoa, whoa, whoa, whoa, whoa. Mr. Hem is here. Whoa, whoa, whoa, whoa, whoa, whoa. Mr. Hem.

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0: 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Lucky Rosenblum, licensed social study educator, is looking for volunteer educators to support youth ages 16 to 18 in strengthening their academic writing skills, including developing thesis statements, paragraphs, and full essays, ensuring they are well prepared as they enter the next school year. 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It's featuring Pierre Douglas, Juice Sutton, special guests Shed G and Trina Jeffries, a.k.a. Sister Cantaloupe. It takes place on Saturday, June 27th, 5 to 7 p.m. at Sabathany Community Center, 310 East 38th Street in South Minneapolis. This is free and open to the public. They're also presenting Kill the Violence, the second annual community car show on Sunday, July 5th, 11 a.m. to 5 p.m. at Sabathany Community Center parking lot. There will be food trucks, live DJs, vendors, free kids' haircuts, and more. 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For more information, 612-377-0594. I'm Kimuel Haley, and may the Lord God bless you real good.
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4: I'm Mike Island with BIN News Now. House Speaker Mike Johnson, he's facing a challenge from a group of conservative hardliners who are pushing for the Save America Act, which requires proof of citizenship to register to vote and the presentation of a photo ID to cast a ballot. The measure passed the House but stalled in the Senate over Democratic opposition. Conservative hardliners say they will oppose any procedural rules until the Save America Act passes, effectively bringing business to a halt. The Senate is rejecting an Iran War Powers resolution after Vice President J.D. Vance had a meeting with Republican senators. This comes after President Trump's often heated meeting with GOP senators on Capitol Hill Wednesday, where the president was angry at the passage of a resolution calling on the administration to withdraw troops from the Iran conflict and seek congressional approval. Get BIN News Now on demand 24/7 on the free iHeartRadio app.
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No, she thinks she me when she driving the store. 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
1: 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Big Master P vibe, no limit. 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Whoa, whoa, whoa, whoa, whoa, whoa. 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

me any place on the map, cause I'm him. 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Big Master P vibe, no limit. Falling hard on another hemisphere. 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
1: Watch out, little B. Watch out, little B. Watch out, little B. Watch out, little B. You getting mad? I'm getting rich. You getting mad? I'm getting rich. Watch out, little B. Watch out, little B. Watch out, little B. Hey, watch out, little B. You getting mad?
2: You getting mad?
1: I'm getting rich.
2: Rich.
1: You get it, man. Yeah. I'm getting rich.
2: Yeah.
1: Watch out, like, how? My partner still smoking on parole. They say that I'm crazy. I used to talk to a stove. I tell it to lock. 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

0: Sarah Dawn. 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
1: Watch out, little bitch. 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You getting mad?
2: You getting mad?
1: I'm getting rich. 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
2: Watch out,
0: little bitch.
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0: little bitch. Hey, watch out, little bitch. You getting mad?
2: You getting mad?
0: I'm getting rich.
2: Rich.
0: You getting mad?

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5: I'm Mike Island with BIN News Now. House Speaker Mike Johnson, he's facing a challenge from a group of conservative hardliners who are pushing for the Save America Act, which requires proof of citizenship to register to vote and the presentation of a photo ID to cast a ballot. The measure passed the House but stalled in the Senate over Democratic opposition. Conservative hardliners say they will oppose any procedural rules until the Save America Act passes, effectively bringing business to a halt. The Senate is rejecting an Iran War Powers resolution after Vice President J.D. Vance had a meeting with Republican senators. This comes after President Trump's often heated meeting with GOP senators on Capitol Hill Wednesday, where the president was angry at the passage of a resolution calling on the administration to withdraw troops from the Iran conflict and seek congressional approval. Get BIN News Now on demand 24/7 on the free iHeartRadio app.
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teeth, straight speak. 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
5: I'm Mike Island with BIN News Now. House Speaker Mike Johnson, he's facing a challenge from a group of conservative hardliners who are pushing for the Save America Act, which requires proof of citizenship to register to vote and the presentation of a photo ID to cast a ballot. The measure passed the House but stalled in the Senate over Democratic opposition. Conservative hardliners say they will oppose any procedural rules until the Save America Act passes, effectively bringing business to a halt. The Senate is rejecting an Iran War Powers resolution after Vice President J.D. Vance had a meeting with Republican senators. This comes after President Trump's often heated meeting with GOP senators on Capitol Hill Wednesday, where the president was angry at the passage of a resolution calling on the administration to withdraw troops from the Iran conflict and seek congressional approval. Get BIN News Now on demand 24/7 on the free iHeartRadio app.
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7: Everybody's looking for it, and we've got it.

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Everything unenforced. 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

0: 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Sister Cantaloupe. 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They're also presenting Kill the Violence, the second annual community car show on Sunday, July 5th, 11 a.m. to 5 p.m. at Sabathany Community Center parking lot. 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For more information, 612-377-0594. I'm Kimmy Haley, and may the Lord God bless you real good.
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4: I'm Mike Island with BIN News Now. House Speaker Mike Johnson, he's facing a challenge from a group of conservative hardliners who are pushing for the Save America Act, which requires proof of citizenship to register to vote and the presentation of a photo ID to cast a ballot. The measure passed the House but stalled in the Senate over Democratic opposition. Conservative hardliners say they will oppose any procedural rules until the Save America Act passes, effectively bringing business to a halt. The Senate is rejecting an Iran War Powers resolution after Vice President J.D. Vance had a meeting with Republican senators. This comes after President Trump's often heated meeting with GOP senators on Capitol Hill Wednesday, where the president was angry at the passage of a resolution calling on the administration to withdraw troops from the Iran conflict and seek congressional approval. Get BIN News Now on demand 24/7 on the free iHeartRadio app.
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5: I'm Mike Island with BIN News Now. House Speaker Mike Johnson, he's facing a challenge from a group of conservative hardliners who are pushing for the Save America Act, which requires proof of citizenship to register to vote and the presentation of a photo ID to cast a ballot. The measure passed the House but stalled in the Senate over Democratic opposition. Conservative hardliners say they will oppose any procedural rules until the Save America Act passes, effectively bringing business to a halt. The Senate is rejecting an Iran War Powers resolution after Vice President J.D. Vance had a meeting with Republican senators. This comes after President Trump's often heated meeting with GOP senators on Capitol Hill Wednesday, where the president was angry at the passage of a resolution calling on the administration to withdraw troops from the Iran conflict and seek congressional approval. Get BIN News Now on demand 24/7 on the free iHeartRadio app.
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0: Hey guys, what's going on? And welcome to another edition of the Paul D. Jones Show. I am your host, Paul D. Jones. And as I always like to say, I'm glad to be here and I'm glad that you can hear my voice because that is indeed the proof of life. Hey y'all, we're going to continue our talks today about a harvest from your distractions, because we all, whether we realize it or not, you all reap a harvest. No matter what, everything that happens today is a seed, and tomorrow you will reap the benefits of that seed. But before we get into that, you know, I'm gonna pay homage to our show sponsor, Uppercuts Barbershop. Guys, here's more information about them, and I'll be back to talk to you about a harvest from your distractions.
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0: 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Now, guys, we got to just really get on this. And I want us to think about what we do every day. This is all. That's why we're going to continue. Last show had a great response, a lot of great feedback, you know, and I can see I touched nerves, but in a positive way, where people said, man, I didn't realize that I was falling off like that and allowing my attention to be swayed. You know, they call it ADD in some cases. You know, we're not going to debate on if that's a made up situation or not, but it is attention deficit disorder. It's something is getting your attention, and we got to be, you know, honest about what's going on in our lives. So you have to ask yourself, as I speak of honestly, you know, what keeps distracting you from becoming better? So these are the questions we have to ask. What keeps pulling me away from discipline? What keeps interrupting my growth? So when you have goals, you have plans, you know, there's always maybe some kind of excuse. You know, somebody saying, you know, I'm trying, but we got to take the word try out and we got to start saying I'm doing. And you have to know how to grade yourself and do the math on yourself. As long as you are moving a little, you know, that's progress.
2: When life gets you down, you know what you got to do?
3: I don't want to know what you got to do.
2: Just keep swimming. Just keep swimming. Just keep swimming, swimming, swimming.
0: But sometimes people aren't moving at all. And then they're given an excuse of saying, well, I'm trying, but this happened. That this happened is a distraction. Well, I was meaning to do this, but then that happened. Well, that happened is also a distraction. So, you know, what keeps interrupting your growth? You got to ask yourself that. For some people, it's fear. For others, it's laziness. For others, it's toxic relationships. I think that's really a big ringer right there. Toxic relationships will take you out. For others, it is emotional instability. You know, you just, your mind is all over the place. You got to calm down. You got to relax.
4: Baby, calm down.
0: You know, for others, it's just constant negativity. You know, and I spoke about that on the last show, is that sometimes you're just in a negative environment. So if you're around a bunch of negative people or people who haven't seen anything, so then you all of a sudden say, man, I would like to do X, you know, whatever that is. Man, one day I want to go X, you know, you someplace or whatever. And then that person, you know, they sit back with their insecure self. And they'll be sitting back saying, well, you know, that ain't what everybody, you know, and they always want to put you in a everybody group. Don't allow people to put you in a what everybody else is doing group.
5: Everybody.
0: You're your own person. Don't be afraid to dream and don't be afraid to go against, you know, the grain, to go where you want to go. So anything that consistently steals your focus from your purpose eventually becomes dangerous. That's why we must understand that peace requires focus. Growth requires focus. Success requires focus, and strong relationships require focus. You cannot grow properly while constantly being distracted. So that's why I'm getting people to realize that, you know, as people were explaining, oh, my life is this way and that way. And it just hit me. I'm including myself. I look myself in the mirror and I'm saying, hey, man, what distracted you? What caused you to go left when you should have went right? What happened? Then identify that, fix the issue, and move forward. Don't dwell on that. I didn't say dwell on the issue, cry about it. I didn't say none of that. I said fix it. Sometimes it's just realizing that some things can't be fixed. You just got to get up, rip the Band-Aid off, and move on. You know, you just got to go. So that is why, you know, mindfulness matters. I want you to understand, you cannot grow properly while constantly being distracted. So you have to be mindfully. You have to understand to be present, be aware, be intentional. You have to pay attention. Get this, because if you don't pay attention, you're going to pay somebody else. So pay attention to your decisions. Pay attention to your habits. Pay attention to your surroundings. And pay attention to your direction, where you want to go. Are you going the right way? You know, we have these navigations. When you're going somewhere and the road's out, you got to take somewhere else. You know, sometimes the road will be like, it tries to navigate, or it will even ask you, was that road out? It's saying, update me. You might know something. You might have some information that I need to apply to let the next people know. That's why I like the Waze app. I ain't promoting them or whatever. You know, it's all kind of apps, you know, that gives you directions. But it'll tell you, rerouting.
3: Your itinerary is being recalculated.
0: It'll tell you, you know, go this way, go that way. It'll tell you not to go that way. And then the maps shows you on a navigation what your surroundings are. So you can look, and it what you see may be road and trees, but then you'll see water on the side of that, other side of that. And you'll be like, man, I am surrounded by water. I was on a trip and on the highway, and that's what I noticed. I'm like, wow, I'm coming up on a whole bunch of water. And the next thing you know, it was a bridge, and I'm like looking, but the map showed me. So some people are just going off whatever, but they're not looking at the map. They're not looking at the directions. They're not understanding the surroundings, that if you don't follow the surroundings, you'll end up in some deep water. You better understand and recognize. So a distracted driver eventually crashes. Y'all realize that all the time. You know, and many people today are crashing emotionally, financially, spiritually, mentally, and, you know, relationships. They're crashing because they stopped paying attention to where their life was headed. So we have to understand, I'm like, wait a minute, I got to pay attention. I got to know what I'm doing. I got to know where I'm going, because my harvest is connected to my focus. So understand, your harvest is connected to your focus. If you're not focused right, if you're not paying attention, you're not seeing the surroundings, you're not using the tools of the navigational systems and the apps to help you grow, then you're distracted by everything and you'll end up messed up. No. So what you focus on consistently eventually grows. Now, I want y'all to get that. Sometimes people just aren't consistent. So I said what you focus on consistently, not every now and then. Some people do things, I'll do this today, then I'm done. And then you see those projects that just never get finished. But what you focus on consistently eventually grows. So now I'm going to ask you another deep question for you to ask yourself. What causes your distractions? So we got to realize that, you know, and on everything I do, I always tell people, write your dreams and goals down. Don't be out here just on a blank sheet of paper, letting whatever the wind blows in, blow in on you, because that wind may be the wrong type of wind. It may be, you know, a tornado. It may be a hurricane. You don't want to deal with that. You want a nice, beautiful, nice little breeze, nice little evening, you know, whatever it is. But everything ain't got to be chaos, y'all. So we got to understand, in order not to have chaos, well, what are the seeds of chaos? What are the seeds of confusion? And a lot of that is simply because of you being distracted. See, most distractions don't start around you. They start within you. That's why I always give the example of how you were raised, how you were, you have to change your mind. Even the word of God says, be renewed. You be renewed by the renewing of your mind first. Not, I'm mad, so I'm just going to go over here. When now you mad with the same energy and personality and mindset someplace else. So what do you think happens at that someplace else? The same thing. You did that because you brought the same old mindset, the same old habits, the same old harvest from your distractions to a new place. Nah, you got to set yourself apart. So most distractions don't start around you. They start within you. Many people blame social media, television, politics, and other people or life circumstances. While those things can certainly distract you, don't get me wrong, you know, it distracts us too. The deeper question is, why are we allowing them to distract us? You know, are your dreams that important? Is your vision for your life that important? You get that? See, if you think about a job, you know, a regular 9-to-5, you know, they will tell you to show up to work and be there and clocked in and ready to work at 9 a.m. You know, and I remember at one of my companies, a young lady, we knew on Monday she was going to be late. It's just within because they partied hard all weekend. And I ain't saying it's wrong or whatever. I'm just saying here's the reality. But then I hired a new manager in the company. And that new manager is like, hey, 9-to-5. So what you do different is you got to be here at 9 and we need productivity because we want the company to grow. And the company grows by productivity. And if the productivity is from a lazy person who's distracted in other areas, it's like, great, don't bring your outside elements into this place of employment. And I understood that. Man, she was late every other day.
4: Important date. No time to say hello. Goodbye. I'm late.
0: And always had a different reason or an excuse. And they're like, ooh, the traffic is crazy. Was it an accident or something? Like, literally will walk in saying that, asking us, was it an accident, to get us to join in on her confusion or her distractions. You know, and I was like, dude ain't feeling her. So next thing you know, I came in there. A few weeks later, she was gone. Now, the complaint was like, you know, we got to understand I got kids. You got to understand I got this and that. And I realized, yeah, but does your employee or your employer have to understand that? I'm just going to give you the quick, dirty and hard answer. No, would you have to understand that they hired you? They're paying you to be there at a certain time. And if you can't, that's fine. They'll hire someone else. That's it. It's just business. Nothing personal. But I loved the person. I respected the person. I understood, you know, what they were saying. And I'm like, we can't balance ourselves. You know, that's how you fall off when you can't balance yourself or balance your life. So I want you to learn how to balance your life so that when you go to your employment or start your own business, because you know I'm down for you entrepreneurs out here, more importantly, when you start your own business, you don't give yourself the excuses or accept the distractions. Sometimes our distractions are caused by fear. Let's just jump into this. Fear of failure, fear of success. That's why I brought up entrepreneurship, because I knew that when you are doing something and you starting something, you have to go for it. You can't be afraid. You know, I remember my man Anned Up Because Barbershop, him and Nate were talking about opening up their first shop, and they did it in Eagan, Minnesota. And I'm like, all right, you know, and I'm starting to go there now. I'm getting my cut. You know, the next day, you know, and one day I was like, hey, I need another cut. Oh, Paul, I got the new shop. Remember, I was telling you about the new shop I was opening, going to open. And I was like, yeah, but I didn't know he was already in the process. Man, Bloomington North open. And then next thing you know, I just watched the transition and Bloomington South, and you got Shakopee. And I'm like, wow, look at this. See, he did not allow the success of one to distract him from getting another to have success. And y'all, give my man and at Uppercuts Barbershop Nate a round of applause, because they are doing something, you know, and that's what it's about. But now let's talk about what's distracting you, though, because what causes your distractions? We have to jump into this. Sometimes our distractions are caused from a lack of purpose. So we know that some people have, you know, fear of change and all that, but now it's a lack of purpose. When you don't know where you're going, everything seems important. A person without distraction is easily distracted. You know, that's all. It's like you don't have a purpose. You don't know what you're doing. So then now somebody that's not looking out for your best interest comes into your life, and then they take you out. And then you be like, man, I didn't want my life to be like this. Well, then ask yourself the question, what did you want your life to be like? Because it's easy to say, well, I know I didn't want my life to be like this, but you didn't write anything down to give yourself or God even direction for the way you want your life. You know, another one is emotional baggage. You know, people are distracted because, you know, whether it's hurt, anger, jealousy, bitterness, you know, unresolved trauma can keep your mind focused on yesterday instead of tomorrow. You know, and I speak to a lot of people, and I do my best to have empathy and to be compassionate. But I'll meet people and they'll tell me what happened to them and to justify why they are the way they are. And I will tell them, I remember this young man I was talking to, I said, you know, if you didn't tell me that, I'd have never known that. I said, so why did you want me to, you know, first apologize if that kind of stuff happened to you growing up? But moving forward, what are you going to do about it? Crickets. See, that's the challenge. You got life now. Don't let yesterday distract you from the life you're supposed to have today and tomorrow. What are you going to do about it? Because that emotional baggage can take you out, and it'll keep your mind focused on yesterday. We got another one, comfort zones. People are so in their comfort zones, and I'll admit, I have certain times, but I schedule it. Y'all get what I'm saying? I schedule it because I like to sometimes just sit, you know, in the back, you know, of my house, you know, kicking in, I got some meat on the grill, you know, but it's my comfort zone. You know, I'm at peace. You know, I enjoy that. So whatever it is, watching my son play baseball, that's a comfort zone for me. That's something I enjoy to do, and I'm comfortable doing it. And when I'm doing it, I'm not paying attention to anything else, but I schedule that. See, growth requires discomfort at times. Many distractions are simply excuses that help us avoid doing the hard work necessary for success. You know, y'all, you have tremendous talent. I know somebody right now is listening to me, and there's something you've been wanting to start or do. Just do it. You're going to make mistakes. A lot of times people won't start something because they're like, what if it don't work? You know what? What if it do? You know, and don't be bitter about what didn't work. Just go for it, because when it works out for you, you know, take notes. You know, you'll be able to write a guide to tell the next person, hey, I did this, I tried that, it didn't work as well, but I'm doing it this way here. So that's all. So you got to get out of your comfort zone, and getting out of your comfort zone requires discomfort, requires you to step out into a new territory. You know, you don't have to be the smartest in the room. In fact, I stay out of rooms where I'm the smartest, because that, I got to grow too. So I need to be around, you know, intelligent mindsets, people who are innovative, people who are creative. I love being around creative people, you know, where I can add value to them versus, you know, somebody that's sitting there waiting for you to give all the answers. It's like, you know, we got to grow together. Another one, entertainment addiction. See, I understand being entertained. I love that. But entertainment addiction, most people don't even look at it that way. See, we consume hours of content, but spend minutes on our goals. Mm-hmm. I want y'all to think about that. Your goals, your dreams, what is it? You know, we know more about celebrities than we know about our own future. So you got to just say, you know what? I'm going to get mine. I got to get mine. And
5: you got to get yours. I got to get mine. You got to get yours. I got to get mine.
0: And I'm happy for any celebrity success. I'm happy for everybody's success. When I see people succeeding, I'm the first to applaud, you know. But we have to understand not to be addicted to that. You got to make sure that you go and grow you. Another one is negative influences. I've spoken about that throughout the show. And I say, you know, some people just distract you because they are distracted themselves. You know, negative people, negative environments, you know, you got to be careful, you know, who you give access to your attention. You know, it's like, hey, somebody's yelling, hey, but they're bad. And you giving attention to bad. No, don't do that. And another one, y'all, ignorant. So I ask a deep question. What causes your distraction? You know, ignorance. What you don't know can hurt you. If you are uninformed about history, finances, politics, health, or spirituality, you become vulnerable to manipulation and deception. So remember, what gets your attention eventually gets your harvest. Woo, man. Is the harvest coming to you? Or is it going to what got your attention? See, if your attention is planted in drama, you'll have a harvest of drama or confusion. If your attention is planted in fear, you'll have harvest. Your harvest will be anxiety. You understand that? You know, if your attention is planted in excuses, your harvest is regret. So you'll be out here regretting because you got an excuse for everything. But if your attention is planted in purpose, discipline, knowledge, faith, and action, you'll have a successful harvest. See, it's, and I'm not always talking about money, y'all. Sometimes when you speak on success, everyone is talking about, you know, it's just money. Money's a big part of it. Don't get me wrong. I am not afraid to speak about you being blessed financially and having abundance. There's nothing wrong with that, but put things in perspective for me, okay? So the question isn't whether you're planting seeds. The question is, what are you planting your attention into every day? What do you plant your attention into? Because if your attention is planted in purpose, discipline, knowledge, faith, and action, you'll have success. But if it's, you know, planted in confusion, doesn't work that way. And just, I want to ask y'all another question. Now, you know, I could easily close it out, but I want to ask another question. Who benefits from your distractions? So everything is a system. You know, whenever you find yourself distracted, ask that simple question. Who benefits from me not paying attention? When I don't pay attention, when you don't pay attention, when you allow things to distract you, something happens on the news, a political person says something silly, you know, whatever it is, or they quote a lie, propaganda, or whatever, and now it's throwing you off base. Now you're not doing the responsible things that you need to do. So because every distraction has a cost, when you are distracted, hear me now, every distraction has a cost. So when you're distracted from your health, illness is the benefit. When you're distracted from finances, debt benefits. That interest starts eating at what could be your profits. Now interest is taking you out. When you're distracted from your family, now your relationships suffer. And I've watched that in many homes and in situations where I'm like, oh, they're over here struggling and the family ain't even communicating right. They ain't speaking right. You know, what is distracting them? You can watch a husband or a wife and they're so focused on other stuff that when they come around each other, they take each other for granted. You know, like, hey, you don't see that person sitting there? You know, so that causes the relationships to suffer and nobody wants to just take responsibility and look at it and say, hey, you know what? This is a harvest from my own action. When you're distracted from your purpose, mediocrity wins. So, guys, we got to understand, many people spend their lives reacting instead of directing. They wake up immediately and give their attention away to social media, gossip, fear, outrage of whatever's going on in the world and other people's agendas. We got to understand not to allow yourself to get played. Attention is one of the most valuable resources God has given you. I'm going to say that again, y'all. Sometimes the spirit just says stuff. Attention, you know, and in the military or whatever, they say, attention. What? Y'all get that? See, if you are not paying attention, that's an issue. So attention is one of the most valuable resources God has given you. So pay attention. You know, give your attention to the right areas so that you can get the right harvest. Where your attention goes, your life follows. You know, man, I'm dropping bombs today. You know, there are businesses that profit from your distractions. Y'all get this. There are people, there are communities, there are hate groups that profit from your distractions. You know, there are politicians who profit from your distractions. There are influencers who profit from your distractions. There are people in your personal life who benefit when you remain confused, uninformed, and emotionally unstable. So you got to understand a distracted person is easier to control. That's why you got to pay attention. You know, a distracted person is easier to manipulate. A distracted person is less likely to ask questions. So you might think that they don't care. Nah, they just distracted. They ain't even, you know, on the same page with you. A distracted person is less likely to recognize opportunities. You know, think about that. Just like I gave this scenario early on the last show, like a distracted driver. You know, you're going to crash. Your life is going to crash. So we have to be mindful so that we don't miss out on opportunities, so that we don't miss out on wealth, so that we don't miss out on to how to learn new skills. We don't, you know, miss out on how to be a better person. We don't want to miss out on how to strengthen our own personal faith. We miss opportunities to become better parents, spouses, leaders, and citizens in our community simply because we are out here paying attention to the wrong stuff. Hey, y'all, I could keep going, you know, but I'm a say this. Guard your heart. Guard your time. Guard your attention. You know, this is why we must guard our minds, because if we don't, you know, we're going to mess up our own future. You know, your attention is the soil from which your future grows. And if you allow others to plant seeds in your mind, don't be surprised when you harvest crops you never intended to grow. You have to take ownership. You have to stay focused because you got to understand what matters to you. And as I always tell people, y'all make sure you get some life insurance. And it ain't always about death. Life grows with you. All right. For more information, inherit my assets, y'all. That's my time. I'm telling y'all, I hope y'all got something out of this series. A harvest from your distractions. Because whenever you make your mind up to say, you know what, I'm going to make some changes, I'm going to do this, immediately the enemy comes to distract you. So don't allow yourself to be distracted and you'll have your harvest. All right, I'll talk to y'all next time. God bless. Bye.

0: I'm Freddie Bell, and this is a new day and a new beginning. A place where timeless soul meets today's spirit, where information, meaning, and transformation live in harmony. Get ready for inspiration, insight, words to the wise, and more. This is with Freddie Bell. Well, New Beginnings Health is more than medicine, it's awareness. It's understanding what's happening around us and what's changing in science and public health and what steps we can take to protect ourselves and the people we love. Health officials are warning consumers about a deadly listeria outbreak linked to recalled soft ricotta and other cheese products. Federal investigators say one person has died and several others have been hospitalized. The products were distributed in several eastern states, but officials warn the cheese may have been sold under a variety of brand names. Listeria is particularly dangerous for older adults and people with weakened immune systems. Symptoms can include fever, muscle aches, and serious infections that may require hospitalization. This case serves as another reminder to pay attention to food recalls and expiration dates, especially when it comes to dairy products and ready-to-eat foods. Meanwhile, measles cases continue rising across the United States. The Centers for Disease Control and Prevention now is reporting that more than 2,000 confirmed cases this year, putting the nation on pace for its worst measles outbreak in decades. About 6% of those infected have required hospitalization. Measles is one of the most contagious diseases known to medicine. It spreads through the air when an infected person coughs, sneezes, or even breathes in close proximity to others. Health experts continue to stress the importance of vaccination as the most effective way to prevent serious illness and community outbreaks. In California, health officials are reporting a rare but tragic case involving a man who died from leptospirosis after living in a severely rat-infested recreational vehicle. Leptospirosis is a bacterial disease spread through contact with urine or droppings from infected animals, especially rodents. While cases remain uncommon in the United States, experts say the disease highlights the importance of proper sanitation, pest control, and seeking medical attention when unexplained symptoms persist. In this case, officials believe both the man and his wife delayed treatments for months. She eventually recovered after a lengthy hospitalization, but he did not survive. Researchers at the University of Virginia want to find out if being enrolled in Medicare has any impact on the prevention and treatment of strokes. A team led by Dr. Jonathan Crow is speaking with people like you and analyzing the differences between traditional Medicare and Advantage Medicare coverage. Crow says nearly 72% of stroke patients in the United States are covered by Medicare insurance, so the study could make important recommendations to improve stroke outcomes around the United States. The American Heart Association gave researchers $200,000 to help fund the study. Please let me know if you happen to be included in that study. Call or text 612-405-6914. For pet owners, the FDA has announced emergency authorization for a treatment aimed at combating flesh-eating screwworm infestations in dogs and cats. While most cases have been reported in Texas, veterinarians are monitoring the situation very closely. Screwworm larvae have fed on living tissue and can cause severe wounds if left untreated. The newly approved over-the-counter medication may treat infestations, but experts caution that serious cases still require veterinary care. It's another reminder that protecting our health often includes protecting the health of our pets as well. Researchers at Northwestern University are taking a closer look at one of the world's growing environmental challenges, plastic pollution. Scientists have discovered that salt and naturally occurring materials in water can interfere with sunlight's ability to break down certain plastics. The finding helps explain why plastic waste often remains in rivers, lakes, and oceans for years longer than expected. Researchers hope their work will lead to new materials that degrade more safely and efficiently in the environment. While it may sound like an environmental story, it's also a public health story, as microplastics continue to be found in drinking water, wildlife, and even the human body. And here's an important reminder. Health isn't just about what happens in hospitals and doctor's offices. It's about the food we eat, the air and water around us, the conditions in which we live, the health of our pets, and the decisions we make every day. Staying informed is one of the simplest and most powerful tools we have. Health is not just the absence of disease, it's awareness, it's prevention, it's making choices today that help create a healthier tomorrow. That's your health source on New Beginnings. I'm Freddie Bell. This is New Beginnings, Solid Gold Soul. Let's keep it moving. This week on New Beginnings, we take a look back at some of the moments that shaped our world. 61 years ago in 1964, South African freedom fighter Nelson Mandela was sentenced to life in prison for opposing apartheid. What his captors could not know at the time was that Mandela would eventually walk free, become South Africa's first black president, and emerge as a global symbol of reconciliation and perseverance. A year later in 1965, a young musical duo, Sonny and Cher, made their first appearance on American Bandstand, introducing millions of viewers to a sound and style that would become part of pop culture history. In 1967, the United States Supreme Court issued one of the most important civil rights rulings in American history, striking down state laws that prohibited interracial marriage. The Loving versus Virginia decision affirmed that the freedom to marry is a fundamental right that belongs to all Americans. The late 1960s brought more change. In 1968, the authorities in London captured James Earl Ray, the man accused of assassinating Dr. Martin Luther King Jr. Earlier that same decade, the civil rights movement had transformed America, and King's legacy continues to influence generations today. Fast forward to 1987, standing before the Berlin Wall, President Ronald Reagan delivered one of the most memorable speeches of the Cold War, challenging Soviet leader Mikhail Gorbachev with the words,
1: "Mr. Gorbachev, tear down this wall."
0: Just 2 years later, the wall would fall, symbolizing the end of a divided Europe. In 1993, the Supreme Court ruled that crimes motivated by racial, religious, or other forms of bias could receive enhanced penalties, helping establish the framework for modern hate crimes laws. The nation was stunned in 1994 when Nicole Brown Simpson and Ronald Goldman were found murdered outside Simpson's Los Angeles home. The investigation and subsequent O.J. Simpson trial became one of the most watched and discussed legal cases in American history. The digital age was rapidly emerging by the year 2000 when the music industry sued Napster, a file-sharing service that changed the way music was distributed and consumed. That battle helped shape the streaming world we know today. In 2003, Hollywood lost one of its true giants when Gregory Peck died at the age of 87. His portrayal of Atticus Finch in To Kill a Mockingbird remains one of cinema's most enduring performances. In 2012, Henry Hill, whose life inspired the movie Goodfellas, passed away at the age of 69, bringing to a close one of the most infamous stories in organized crime history. In 2016, tragedy struck Orlando when a gunman attacked the Pulse nightclub, killing 49 people and injuring dozens more. The attack remains one of the deadliest mass shootings in American history. In 2018, President Donald Trump and North Korean leader Kim Jong-un met in Singapore, marking the first face-to-face summit between leaders of the two countries and an historic moment in international diplomacy. The following year, massive demonstrations erupted in Hong Kong as citizens protested a proposed extradition law, drawing worldwide attention to issues of democracy and political freedom. History reminds us that progress, change, triumph, and tragedy often unfold side by side. By understanding where we've been, we're better prepared to shape where we're going. That's this week on New Beginnings, and I'm Freddie Bell.
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0: Hi, everyone. 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If the market just dropped 4%, I just picked that number out of the air. If the market dropped 4% in a day, Label, is my retirement money safe, or do I need to do something right now? Do I need to be giving you a call?
4: Yeah, that 4%, right? The Nasdaq dropped almost 5% this past Friday, which is insane, right? It's an insane single day drop. And 10 years ago, you would have said it's once in a decade, right? But it happened last year. And it's the question is when you look at these things, and before I even get to that, right, when you look at it and you go 5% drop, that's insane. At the same token, today it's mostly recovered, right? It's on its way back up. So the question really becomes, right, is this the new normal, or is this a indicator that there's something fundamentally wrong with the economy, with the stock market, with whatnot? And we can explore each of these questions, but I want to reframe it for you, right? Because whether or not the market is broken, whatever is happening, the fact is that when we are retired, unless you want to go back to working and you want to go back to getting a W-2 job, which arguably that's even more broken of a system than the stock market, you are going to have to figure out some way to participate in this, because you need, it's the single greatest wealth creation engine, and it is kind of the only way to outgrow inflation, right? To have your money grow faster than inflation. So you got to ask, the question really isn't, is this an okay place to be? The question you got to ask yourself is, how can I make this a safe place for me to exist? How much of my money is okay riding this freaking roller coaster so that I can have a financial future? Because if you don't put your money in the market and you're like, hey, I'm going to give it to an insurance company, I'm going to buy an annuity, I'm going to, enjoy the benefits of having a guaranteed contract, well, guess what? Your money is not really going to go anywhere very fast. And you're going to be looking back at 20 years or 30 years, and you're going to be like, why can't I afford any of my expenses? Why

0: do it in a way that we call time diversification. And what we do is we take your money, separate it into three different buckets, right? And I'm sure you've heard a million times people talk about emergency funds. Well, your first bucket is kind of an emergency fund, except we're retired. We're living off of this money, right? We don't have a salary, which means it's an active fund. It's not an emergency fund. This is our lifestyle fund, right? This is what's paying the bills. This is what's supplementing Social Security. So your first bucket of money, just like you would have with an emergency fund, where you have it in low risk, right? Something that when you pull the money out, it's not going to decrease in value. That is number one, or you want to have 2 to 3 years in that bucket, right? That's why we launched our ETF YFYA, because it's kind of like, you know, it pays more than a high yield savings account, but if the market goes down 50%, you're not risking that it's going to go down more than 5 or 6%, right? You're not risking a catastrophic loss, which is what is so fundamentally important for that first bucket. That then shields you for a second bucket. Your second bucket is you're going to get some growth in there. You're not going to get the full market growth, right? Because the market can go down 5% in a single day, right? It can go down 50%. It can go down 80%, right? Like, these are things that can happen in the market. Mm-hmm. And if the market is down 50% and you have to pull money out to live off of, right? Well, then you're going to compound your losses, and that's how you run out of money in retirement. So what we're going to do is more like that 60-40. We're going to use instruments that are similar to what the insurance companies use. If you want to buy an annuity, like a MYGA or whatever in that bucket, that kind of works. Long-term CDs that are tied to the market. You know, these market-linked CDs, that's a good thing to have in there. Principal-protected notes. Things that have greater growth than high-yield savings, but still give you a lot of downside protection. That's what we have in that second bucket, which then, now you've built a shield, right? So now if the market's down 5, 6 years, 7 years, right, you've got protection, right? You've got the ability to weather almost anything that the market can throw your way, which then allows you to take the remaining bucket of money and invest that according to what you can tolerate. You know, whether that's fully putting it in the market, whether that's concentrating super into IPOs and doing what you want to do, right? That's up to you. But we put it into a growth bucket, and that's how you have that stability during retirement, so that when the market goes down 5%, you see that as a buying opportunity. You see that as a taxless harvesting opportunity. You see that as a Roth conversion opportunity, rather than seeing that as, am I going to run out of money in retirement?
1: Everyone, we're talking with Label Sternbach. So is it virtually impossible for you to run out of money before you die?
0: As the SEC is very, you know, loves to say, right, there are no guarantees in life, right? Past performance is not a guarantee of future results. Who knows? It is not. In fact, it's almost the biggest indicator that the future will not be like the past, right? If you believe that the next 20 years are going to look like the past 20 years, then I got a bridge to sell you, right? It is. That is not the way you want to be running your life, is operating based on the past. You want to be informed by it, but you don't want to be married to it, right? Because if you are married to doing what worked in the past, then the world is going to slip you by. And there's countless examples of people who held firm and were like, no, this is how we do things. This is how the world works. This is how investments works. And then the world screwed them over. So what you really want to do, right, is you want to create a plan. You want to know what are the things that you're looking out for, so that when the world changes, you can see the signposts for that change coming, rather than being like, we missed the turnoff 30 minutes ago and we're about to run out of gas, right? Like, you really don't want that happening.
1: All right. He's Label Sternbach. We look forward to hearing from you again next week. Label's website is Yields for You. That's yieldsforyou.com. Yields, the number 4, the letter U.com. I'm Freddie Bell, and more New Beginnings is straight ahead. This is New Beginnings, Solid Gold Soul. Hear today's words to the wise. Wisdom whispers, ego usually shouts. The loudest voice is not always the right one. Wisdom often arrives quietly in reflection, in prayer, and in stillness. Learn to trust what settles your spirit. Today's words to the wise, wisdom whispers, ego usually shouts. You're listening to New Beginnings Solid Gold Soul, where every segment

0: that leads to transformation. It's birthday time today on New Beginnings. We're celebrating a few notable birthdays and the people behind the names. Leading the list is legendary sportscaster Marv Albert, who turns 85. For generations of basketball fans, Albert wasn't just a broadcaster. He was the soundtrack of a game. From Madison Square Garden to the NBA Finals, his signature calls and unmistakable voice earned him the nickname The Voice of Basketball. Actress Sonia Mazzano celebrates her 76th birthday. Millions of children grew up knowing her as simply as Maria from Sesame Street. For more than four decades, she helped educate and inspire young viewers while becoming one of the most recognizable faces in children's television. Turning 69 is Emmy Award-winning actor Timothy Busfield. Fans may remember him from 30-something, The West Wing, and the classic baseball film Field of Dreams. His career spanned television, movies, directing, and producing. Wrestling fans are wishing a happy 55th birthday to Mark Henry, known as the world's strongest man. Henry built a career that included powerlifting, Olympic competition, and a memorable run in professional wrestling. Another notable music birthday belongs to Swedish pop star Robin, who turns 47. Her hits helped to define an era of dance pop music and continues to influence artists even today. Country music fans are celebrating Chris Young's 41st birthday. Since winning the television competition Nashville Star, Young has become one of country music's most successful contemporary artists with multiple number one hits. Actor Dave Franco is 41 too. He is a younger brother of James Franco. Dave has built his own successful career with roles in 21 Jump Street, Neighbors, and Now You See Me films. R&B fans may recognize Jesse Reyes, who turns 35. The Canadian singer-songwriter has earned acclaim for powerful music vocals, deeply personal songwriting, and collaborations with some of the biggest names in music. And finally, rapper Don Toliver is celebrating his 32nd birthday. Over the past few years, he's emerged as one of hip-hop's rising stars, known for his distinctive sound and chart-topping collaborations. From basketball broadcasts and children's television to country music, wrestling, and pop culture, the birthdays this week remind us of how many different people contribute to our lives. And if you're celebrating a birthday this week, we say happy birthday to you. This is New Beginning, Solid Gold Soul. Let's keep it moving. Thank you for joining us this weekend on New Beginnings. Here's Jay Hapluff from AARP, and Jay is the Community Engagement Director for the organization. Jay, hello and welcome back, sir.
1: Hello, Freddie. Thanks for having me.
0: It's good to have you with us, and I understand that, and I know this because I'm one of these people. We pay a lot of money for prescription drugs. Tell us about, do you think that the price of drugs will be going down soon because our insurance companies and the pharmaceuticals are charging less?
1: Oh, I don't think that's going to happen, but we need to fight back about price increases on prescription drugs. For many years, Americans have already been paying the highest prices for prescription drugs anywhere in the world. And, you know, times are tough right now, whether it's the price of gas or groceries. We can't have people who can't afford the medications that help them live their life and help and keep them healthy. So AARP, we are advocates, and whether we're working in the federal government or in the state government, we work on behalf of consumers on all sorts of issues, including the cost of prescription drugs that are really out of hand.
0: What are you finding right now when you take a look at some of the costs, especially with brand name drugs?
1: Our Public Policy Institute recently conducted a survey of information and produced a report. And that report found that for the top 25 brand name drugs that entered the U.S. market, and these are common drugs, you probably see them advertised on TV. It's those type of drugs that are the most commonly prescribed for blood pressure, for diabetes, for all of those common, for heart disease, for example. The top 25 brand name drugs, their prices have increased an average of 81% since they even entered the market. And how we are presenting this and what we found out is those exact same drugs in 19 other countries. And I'm not talking about countries where they don't have health care. I'm talking about high income countries where the citizens can afford to pay for these medications, just like Americans. in those countries, the prices have gone down by 13%. So in the drug companies, the manufacturers are putting the drugs on the market because of the way that our policies work and people are depending on these medications. One 2026 recent study by the Cleveland Clinic found that more American women are concerned about affording their health care than they are about getting sick in the first place. They're more concerned about paying for their medications than they are about getting cancer, heart disease, or Alzheimer's disease.
0: That's an incredible stat. So AARP is helping those individuals as well, Jay?
1: Yeah, we recommend that if you're having trouble affording your medications, that you really start with your doctor. There could be payment support programs that can help with the costs, or talk to your pharmacist. Those programs might be available to you.
0: So what is AARP doing to help control the cost of prescriptions, and what can we do as consumers?
1: Yeah, well, we've fought for many years to bring down the cost of healthcare and your prescription drugs, and we've had some success, some very important success. We worked for decades on the ability in the federal government for Medicare, which covers millions of Americans over the age of 65 and those with long-term disabilities who are using a lot of medications. And they are finally now able to negotiate with drug companies on the price that they will pay for these drugs on behalf of consumers on Medicare. So prices are coming down on the top drugs that are covered by Medicare and commonly prescribed for people over the age of 65. And that's what the type of policies that other countries have that keep their prices in their countries from rising the way they have in the United States of America. So what we need people to do is get involved with AARP. We will help you have influence and help the lawmakers who make these decisions about how we pay for drugs in our country. We'll get you involved in that process and help save money for all of us, whether you're taking the drugs or whether you're paying your taxes on every paycheck that covers the drugs that we're paying for.
0: Well said. How can we get more information, and how can our listeners get more involved, Jay?
1: Yeah, go to AARP.org and search for prescription drugs on our website, and you will find all the information about our policies and how to get involved as a volunteer.
0: Trying to help us save money, particularly with prescription drugs, and he's Jay Hapala, and you're listening to New Beginnings. This is New Beginnings, Solid Gold Soul. Solid Gold Soul. Now let's move to the lighter side. In the United States, what should you never do? Get out of your car and approach an officer when being stopped by a cop unless you're told to. Never show up to someone's home unannounced. Unlike many cultures, Americans expect a text first. Don't go to Oklahoma. It's boring.
2: Dang old blue, man. Yep.
0: Don't get so sick or injured that you have to ride in an ambulance. They charge you thousands for a ride. Never stand too close to someone in a line. Americans guard their personal space fiercely. Don't talk on a speakerphone or FaceTime in public places. Having a conversation blasting on speaker is considered the height of main character syndrome.
3: You blasted barnacle head!
0: And two new convicts were assigned a two-man jail cell. After being locked in, one asked the other, "How long are you in for?" The other says, 50 years. The first convict replies, "I'm in for 60. You better take the bed by the door."
4: I know that, dude.
0: There's an Irish well credited since ancient times for healing everything from warts to backaches. St. Ciaran's well near Kells in County Meath has drawn the faithful for centuries. The first documentation of its healing power dates back to A.D. 766. For headaches, people dip their head in the water from one side of a small rock well and recite three Our Fathers and three Glory Be to the Fathers. For toothaches, they use water from the opposite side of the same rock feature, applying it as a cure. A nearby chair-like rock is believed to cure back pain when the sufferer sits in it. The cure for warts requires the sufferer to walk home from the well in utter silence and sprinkle the healing water on the warts every day for 3 weeks, and they'll be gone. How about that? Here are four things you didn't know to wind up today. 11 to 16% of Americans have never left their home state in their entire lives. 23 U.S. states allow lottery winners to claim prizes without giving their names, either fully or under certain conditions. And there are 60,000 new pool installations in the U.S. every year. And finally, last year, Americans watched 33 billion minutes of Star Wars content like movies, live-action series, and animated stuff.
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If Rance Adams, he say, I need you to work it out. 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
1: 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Lucky Rosenblum, licensed social study educator, is looking for volunteer educators to support youth ages 16 to 18 in strengthening their academic writing skills, including developing thesis statements, paragraphs, and full essays, ensuring they are well prepared as they enter the next school year. 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Sister Cantaloupe. It takes place on Saturday, June 27th, 5 to 7 p.m. at Sabathany Community Center, 310 East 38th Street in South Minneapolis. 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They're also presenting Kill the Violence, the second annual community car show on Sunday, July 5th, 11 a.m. to 5 p.m. at Sabathany Community Center parking lot. 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
1: I'm Mike Island with BIN News Now. House Speaker Mike Johnson, he's facing a challenge from a group of conservative hardliners who are pushing for the Save America Act, which requires proof of citizenship to register to vote and the presentation of a photo ID to cast a ballot. The measure passed the House but stalled in the Senate over Democratic opposition. Conservative hardliners say they will oppose any procedural rules until the Save America Act passes, effectively bringing business to a halt. The Senate is rejecting an Iran War Powers resolution after Vice President J.D. Vance had a meeting with Republican senators. This comes after President Trump's often heated meeting with GOP senators on Capitol Hill Wednesday, where the president was angry at the passage of a resolution calling on the administration to withdraw troops from the Iran conflict and seek congressional approval. Get BIN News Now on demand 24/7 on the free iHeartRadio app.
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Well, he said something that was a little bit dangerous. He told me I could talk about anything I wanted to. And you know, I am my son's mother. The man I describe in the introduction as being so decidedly different, my son. And what made the project extra special to me is I got a chance to share not only what he has meant to me, but what he has meant to a generation. As one writer said, we came from somewhere, not just from the wombs of our mothers and the seeds of our fathers, but from a long line of generations.

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4: 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If you know like I know. Start making some noise right now. He is one of the greatest singers to ever grace us. He hails from Houston, Texas. Are y'all not making enough noise for me?

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3: I'm Mike Island with BIN News Now. House Speaker Mike Johnson, he's facing a challenge from a group of conservative hardliners who are pushing for the Save America Act, which requires proof of citizenship to register to vote and the presentation of a photo ID to cast a ballot. The measure passed the House but stalled in the Senate over Democratic opposition. Conservative hardliners say they will oppose any procedural rules until the Save America Act passes, effectively bringing business to a halt. The Senate is rejecting an Iran War Powers resolution after Vice President J.D. Vance had a meeting with Republican senators. This comes after President Trump's often heated meeting with GOP senators on Capitol Hill Wednesday, where the president was angry at the passage of a resolution calling on the administration to withdraw troops from the Iran conflict and seek congressional approval. Get BIN News Now on demand 24/7 on the free iHeartRadio app.

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That's how you made it. 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
2: 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This is the Four Opinions. Let's tap in.

0: Good morning, Walter Q. Bill Banks Jr.
1: Good morning. Good morning. How you doing this morning?
2: Uncle Vince.
0: How you doing?
1: Oh, cool in the game. The whole group. The whole group.
0: I was driving in and I was like, I feel so, so freaking good this morning.
1: Uh-huh.
0: How you feel?
3: Feels freaking good this morning.
0: Freaking good. Hi, Theo G.
3: She didn't argue about what she had on this morning.
0: I don't. You know what? When I was driving in, let me tell you something. Theo, you don't respect it. So I just know right now, they going to get the... If you want to see the authentic Tiffany, make sure you go follow Theo G, the KMOJ's number one underwriter. I'm going to come in here how it is. I've never had a partner in crime that he going to have his camera on. Good morning, y'all. How y'all doing?
2: You know the people want to see us in the morning. Saturday.
0: It's too early. See, they laying in their bed in their pajamas and they just, I have to do a full.
3: There go the man behind
0: a full glam.
3: The man behind the number.
0: But anyway, right, we showed up.
3: Behind the glass.
0: Yeah. Walter, keep up banging. 612-377-3456. Walter, thank you for that beautiful song. Hip hop. Come on. Let me go. You must have went out last night.
2: Ooh. Yeah.
1: Theo?
0: You.
1: I go out every night. Every time when I get up out the house, I'm going out. I'm going somewhere.
0: Good times. All right, y'all. We're going to get this show started. Welcome to the Four Opinions. Make sure you follow us on all of the platforms. Shout out to Sean in the building. What are you doing here this morning, Sean? Of course, our number one receptionist is in the building. Good morning.
1: Yeah, you can't talk to him without him having a microphone.
0: I know,
1: what
0: I
1: are
0: know.
1: You doing?
0: 612-377-3456. Let's get this started. The rant of the day. What a You got one, Theo?
2: Yeah.
0: Go ahead. Oh, he was waiting.
2: Y'all wait for the summertime to come. And then y'all complain about how hot it is.
0: Oh.
2: Then y'all wait when the winter comes. You try to complain about how cold it is. Make up your mind.
0: Guilty.
2: Make up your mind. Because your AC ain't working. That ain't our problem.
0: I cannot stand you. Yeah, we do. We are never going to be satisfied. So, you know, stop complaining about it. It's not, summer actually has not, like, literally, like, happened. But is today the first day of summer? Is it the 21st or the... I'm days behind, but okay.
1: Today is not the 21st. Today is the 27th.
0: I know.
1: Where six of your days went?
2: She a week behind.
0: Theo, you got... Oh, you can't look it up. You got your phone on. Let's see my rant of the day. I really don't have a rant. I feel really good today, and... You know, our people, we just got to get better at just supporting one another. You know, everybody's trying to make it somewhere, right? And whatever lane that you're in, you know, just be supportive of your people while they're on this journey. We got too much complaining about what you ain't doing or how you going to do it and when you going to do it, or she ain't this or he ain't that, or it breaks my heart every time I just hear, like, hear people, you know, being able to complain about a lane that's not even yours. Like if a person, like if I'm hosting, they got something to say about hosting. If they, you a DJ, they got something to say. And then it'd be a person that's a cook trying to worry about a DJ.
2: I know what you're trying to say.
0: chef.
1: You said a cook is worried about a DJ?
0: No, I said a chef is always worried about a DJ.
1: That's the same thing as a cook.
0: Yeah, same thing.
2: Basically, she's saying, stop worrying about somebody else's business. If you ain't doing it and being about it, don't work.
0: And then if you got some kind of skill that you think that would be better, offer the help. You know what I mean? Like, you know.
1: Yeah. Well, you know, most DJs are cooks.
0: Yeah. But I'm saying, like,
1: on average.
0: You can't tell a chef about his utensils or his tools that he used. Why is you worrying about what kind of DJ equipment you have?
1: Yes, I can.
0: Walter Cuba Banks.
2: What kind of knives do you have?
0: Walter.
1: But yes, I can.
0: Walter.
1: If
0: somebody was
1: not sharp, it's bound to be dull.
0: You will
2: nobody finna walk up to Cuba and tell him about no DJ.
0: They would try, don't they, Walter?
1: They have. It doesn't bother me.
2: You break them down nicely, though.
0: Let them not be playing the songs that they want to hear. They'd be like, Walter, can you play? You should have played.
1: Hey, it's just part of the territory. They can... they can request all day. I'm gonna try to play the request if I got it.
0: Mm.
1: But if I don't have it, then we have to look for the next time that you come out. But I'm gonna try to get that song as a request.
0: That was my rant.
1: That's just part of that being a DJ. You know, as a DJ, you want to, you know, cater to your crowd. But then at the same time, that's how you also rock the crowd.
0: I guess that'll be a good segue to our topic today, because you know what? All these people was trying to tell us about what we need to do for our topic today. And I even had my own co-host over here. 612-377-3456, call in. So last week, okay, so it's so much going on in June. We got the Black Men Mental Health. We got Juneteenth, which is super, super powerful that we have to talk about. We got all these topics that we need to talk about. And we try to stay with the trends and make sure we talk about what. Last week we had all these people call, y'all, so we brought somebody in, shout out to LaToya, Turk from Brooklyn Park and Brooklyn Center. We had in, Juneteenth, we was talking about the importance of celebrating our blackness and making sure we brought that to the forefront. I think everybody did an amazing job with celebrating Juneteenth this year. Don't you think it was good, Q?
1: I think so, because even after y'all finished over there, y'all were done by 4, but then, in Bloomington, there was a big Juneteenth out there, and also I received a recipient award for the community award out there as well. And I got receiving another one today, but then for a couple of Juneteenths and a couple of different events, you know, different awards and that communities-wise, and you know, so it's definitely been all good.
0: So we only get 1 hour, which is 60 minutes, and you know how fast that can go. But last week we did not. Want to look at Theo? He ready? ignore our fathers. Like, okay, can we get a round of applause for the fathers?
1: Hey, but even before you do that, you got a caller on, and they
0: here we go. Let's see.
1: They might have a rant in between.
0: I already know who it is, but go ahead.
1: Good morning, caller.
4: And you already know.
0: I told you he was ready.
4: I am on you. Guaranteed. Look, live and direct, baby. This is the rewind week of Camo J Father's Day weekend. We gonna bring it all the way back. You heard me? Just like that. All the ladies, call in to Tiffany right now and salute your man, salute your husband, salute your child if he a father. Let's get that in for 10 minutes. We only got an hour. Right. Let's get it in for 10 minutes. I love you, baby.
0: I love you too,
4: everything y'all doing. But guess what? We go rewind that tape right quick. You heard me? Because I need my appreciation,
0: I know.
4: I'm the number one. I need my one number one fan in the land. You got to understand, I am the man with the plan, baby. Right. I am the one with the timing, but I ain't going to say it. But you know one thing? God got everybody. You heard me? God got everybody.
2: You and must got that line Batman got to the.
4: Because
2: he get right in.
0: He do. Thank you for calling in, New Orleans. But we already knew. That's what I said. I want to say happy Father's Day. And even though we are a week late, we apologize. We were just trying to get everything in. But today is all about the fathers. We love you and we appreciate you. And as he said, we're going to give everybody the opportunity to call in 612-377-3456. I'm going to just start out for myself. My appreciation of my, and we just going to have this time today just to show our appreciation for all of the fathers. My biggest thing is when I was writing the thing to the notes for today is I wanted to start out because I did not get to say rest in peace to my father, but, just the, now that I'm a super adult, I guess I'll call it.
1: Uh-huh.
0: I want to say that the appreciation and who and what he was to me in my life, has changed. And I know we've talked about this. We've been on air. This is probably like 160th episode, but the older that I get, the more appreciation I have for the things that he did because, just looking at different dynamics of the world today and just different roles that fathers are, you know, playing or, you know, I just, through it all, you know what I mean? I can't even put it into words, but like through it all, he was a father. Like we never, his work, his daily wake up, everything that he did was just for us, right? To be, as far as going in his college education to make sure it was 3 of us. But I just think about, I could hear some horror stories that people has had or the lacks that people has had in their life. But my appreciation for my father was just to show me what a true man was, what it looked like. And also, even in comparison, like being married and all these things, like I've also known that I have chosen men that were the same. Like, especially dealing with like family values, making sure that we are okay, being a protector. So, it gave me a time to reflect on each year, my appreciation for him get deeper and deeper. So shout out to all the fathers that, you know, that's doing the job, being there, taking care of their children, making sure that their family and kids are number one priority. It's beautiful. Deal.
2: And shout out to the fathers that's taking care of kids that's not theirs.
0: Yeah, that's important too.
2: Yeah, because there's super a lot important. Of them out there. And we want to send a shout out to the fathers that aren't around right now, that may be incarcerated, that mm-hmm. may be somewhere working or something. But, man, if you was a good father, praise to you.
0: And shout out to the fathers that are incarcerated. Like, it's still, I've had, the experience of being with, like, they still did their part as far as, like, trying to do their best from behind the prison walls. But, you know, happy Father's Day. And I just want to think about, like, I want to ask you guys a couple of questions, because I know Walter Kubert does not have any biological children, but I know he has played. He even been a father to some of my kids. It's so crazy right now, because even when I met you.
2: Father to the community.
0: Right. 10 years ago. I had my stepkids, they had came in town, and I was so beautiful. I think I cried on that podcast, but I didn't have anything for them to do. It was the boys, and they came in town, and I was like, they were like, we want to go do something. And I was like, I remember I called Walter, I think it was on a Saturday, and you know, he's always busy, but I just remember he dropped everything that he was doing, and he came and took my grandkid, my stepkids to the fishing. We went fishing. Remember that, Walter?
1: Yep, I still got the pigeon.
0: Yeah.
1: Yep.
0: And they had such a good time. He was so patient with them. He took them out there. I'm like, Walter, I don't know what to do, you know? And, you know, I just wanted them to know that there was a black man that was there to, you know, show them some type of skill. But we sat out there all day. Walter was putting all of the bait on the hooks, and I was out there being prissy, but you know, he showed us a good time. So I want to say, for me experiencing that, even with my children too, when they're going through anything or they need anybody, I'll be like, hey, you better call Walter. So
1: thank you.
0: How'd that make you feel, sir? I mean, as a father, like,
1: for me, what
0: does fatherhood means to you?
1: It's having things to do. It's like, if you have kids, it's your responsibility as a father to nurture your child. Mm. And because of situations that may occur between you and your significant other at that moment,
0: right,
1: does not mean that you're not supposed to take time for your child.
0: Mm-hmm.
1: But sometimes we get relationships mixed up to where when we come to a misunderstanding, then we sometimes don't understand. You still owe an obligation as a parent to that child, because yeah. that child didn't ask to be here. So that responsibility factor does fall in. And being a father to your child makes a big difference. And because a lot of times we use a stepdad word in there and all of that, and you know, going through that side of it, because, you know, with me and family, my father I am his first son.
0: Mm-hmm.
1: I had an older brother and an older sister. So being that didn't make them my step brother or my stepsister.
0: Mm-hmm.
1: And my father did not see that. He raised all of us the same.
0: Right.
1: And so that's why I have mad major respect on that aspect as my father being a father, because that's a true man. And he always will be, even though he's been passed on for quite some time. And same, you know, with my mom. You know, she's passed on as well. But their spirit still walks within me when I walk, because of what they taught me when I was growing up. And they've done their job. And then as I get older, I have to make my own choices and decisions.
0: Mm-hmm.
1: And then the other part to that is, sometimes we fall into a system to where we say to ourselves, well, when my child turns 18, he's on his own, or she's on his own. No. When your child turns 18, they still got to grow up. They still got to understand. Yeah. And if you ain't been doing your due diligence, then all of a sudden you just put them out in the streets will raise them.
0: Mm-hmm.
1: So all of that takes a factor in there. there's a lot of different things that takes place in relationships.
0: Yeah.
1: That creates that. There's a lot of things that take place in being a father as well as being a mother and being a mother. So, and I know the subject is about the fathers, but I always just equate it to all. And then we did have a caller on the line.
0: Go ahead, caller.
1: So, good morning, caller.
5: Good morning, Tiffany.
0: Hey.
5: Q-Bear, this is Dr. Webb. How y'all doing?
0: Good morning. Happy Father's Day, Dr. Webb.
5: Thank you. I listen to you guys every weekend, and I want to shoot a shout out to Theo and Q-Bear for Father's Day, particularly Q-Bear. You know, I was listening to you and Tiffany talked how she say, you know, you came and took her children, y'all went fishing. I'm going to say something to you, man. People in this state, we love you.
0: Mm.
5: You, you're a big brother to me, but you have a father spirit resting all over you. You have gone into places. You have spoken life to men, young children. And not only that, by example, you have led many to a better place of knowing their value, their self-worth, and knowing that they are divinely connected. So I honor you this morning. Theo, I don't know you that well, but I listen to you when you're on the air, man, and I thank God for you in your respective position. And I pray that the things that you all are doing, you know, especially when we talk about black men's mental health, or whatever is happening in the community. Man, you guys, especially Tiffany, you know, I honor you because you took a little seed and planted it, and you started something that is called, and whether you see it or not, the picture and the work is larger than you can imagine, but you're walking in it. And you're making a difference in our community. And this is, you guys are like icons, you know. And I'm not blowing smoke. I'm just giving you your flowers. Because, see, you guys don't have to do what you're doing. You know, Q-Bear, you don't have to get on the radio and go in the box at 5 o'clock, you know. You don't have to do anything like that. Tiffany, you don't have to go and do the things that you're doing in the community and then coming on the radio and keeping it 100. You don't have to do any of those things. And Theo, how you, when you lost your wife, you kept it right going. You kept it moving. And so you guys, thank you. Thank you for making us proud. Thank you for being an example for the younger generation, saying, hey, I may not have a biological parent, father, or mom, but I got people I can look to that is a compass for me, and I know I can make it as well.
2: Well, we appreciate the flowers, Dr. Webb. Thank you very much.
5: Yes, sir.
0: Man, yeah.
5: Yes, sir.
0: Thank you so much.
1: And I appreciate you and being a friend.
0: Yes, thank you for listening.
5: Yes.
1: Yes, sir.
0: We love you.
5: Yes. I've been friends with Q-Bear for almost 50 years. That's about half of my life. I ain't going to tell my age.
1: I'll be 67 tomorrow.
0: Oh, yep, so it is.
2: All right.
5: Oh, happy birthday to you. Happy birthday. Hey, we are power people. We love y'all.
0: Thank you.
5: Your head up, and thank you for what y'all doing.
1: Yes, sir.
2: Thank you, Dr. Webb.
0: Now, you know doggone well I'm over here because Theo live, and these little tears going to start rolling down my eyes. Tito, where is my tissue?
6: Don't she turn it 63 July 2nd. Y'all better come to my birthday extravaganza. Is it St. Paul and everybody? No.
0: Who is that?
6: You know what I'm saying?
1: Hey, Dosky, turn the stereo down.
6: Dosky, no.
1: Turn your radio down.
0: Can't even turn them down then.
6: All right, I'll turn it down. I'll put it down. Hold on.
0: Wait a minute, Q-Bear. I'm so mad. Wait, put him on pause. Put him on pause because until he get it together. Cut that radio down, but we're going to keep him on. I wanted to say, I don't even just want to bypass what Dr. Webb just called in and say, said, I appreciate that because, like I said, we gotta sit in that moment. Like, we move to the next thing. Like, no, the appreciation of thank you for calling in. Thank you for all that you said. And I am so glad that we are able to offer this platform, to you daily on Saturday mornings. But I am in agreement with what he said about Walter Kilbert Banks Jr. And, you know, like I said, today will be an opportunity for you to call in. To appreciate the fathers, we're going to go a little bit into that. We got a couple of 30 minutes, but 612-377-3456. If you want to call, we missed last week because of the Juneteenth events, but to call in and to show appreciation to your father. I wanted to tap into even with Theo, what he said about you. So now we can take the caller, but we appreciate y'all. Happy Father's Day. We did not forget about you. We were just trying to get everything in for that week before we got to this part. But today is all about you, black man, all white man, yellow man. Today is Father's Day celebration.
1: Brother Doski Love, go ahead and talk to him.
6: I love my big brother, Walt, Mr. Kilbert Banks Jr. You are Mr. Kilbert. Sir, if it weren't for you, I wouldn't be Doski Love, baby. I wouldn't be who I am today. Well, I give God thanks. Kilbert, you gave me all the information, brother. You are my big bro. Q is the man. St. Paul, Minneapolis. Mm-hmm. You a man, baby. You know what I'm saying? When they put your billboard up there, King, don't ride it, baby. You the man, baby. You give all these DJs inspiration.
1: If you want to
6: be a good DJ, mess with my boy Q. Right,
0: thank you for calling in.
1: All right, dude.
0: We love you.
1: Doski love. Appreciate you.
0: And Theo ain't no earthly good because he over here, he gonna be the hype man. You know it's a protocol. We gotta move. He's the Doski. Who's the man? Strong black, strong man. Walter Kilbert Banks Jr. And I wanted to go to you, Theo, because it was something that he said. We celebrating Father's Day, like, you know, going through your process of losing your wife. But a special, you know, Father's Day shout out to you, and you know, just any memories you want to have about your father and what shaped you as a man today. Or
2: you know, in our culture, we don't have just our biological father. Mm-hmm. Growing up, I had three fathers: my biological father, my foster father, and my stepfather that's been with my mom since I was 12. And I ain't gonna tell you how old I am, but I grew to love that man because that man, no matter what him and my mom went through, they still together.
0: Right.
2: You know what I'm saying? And right now, you can't pull them apart like you from a pencil to the eraser. But, you know, I always had my grandfathers. So there's a lot of grandfathers like I'm doing now because I lost a son and he left me two grandkids. So now I'm grandfather playing father to the grandkids. Mm-hmm. And I love them dearly. And, you know, there's a lot of those dads out there. So keep doing what you're doing, man. You gotta have a relationship with the kids. Your kids that's biological, your kids that's step kids. If you don't have a good relationship with them, they're not gonna respect you. And that's the thing with a father. A father is supposed to get respect from the kids. You know, your kids ain't supposed to talk to you any kind of way. And I know these new fathers teach your kids something educational. Mm-hmm. Don't teach your kids how to be thugs. And I've seen that, and it's a shame that some of these young people are raising their kids like that. Your kids are sponges. They absorb anything they hear and see. So watch what you're doing around them kids, you know. If you don't teach them, the streets will. Mm-hmm. And they ain't got no love for nobody.
0: Yep. 612-377-3456. We are celebrating our fathers. Make sure you call in. Give them a shout out. Give us a good memory about your father and why, just how you feel as being a father. And it's something that I wanted to say. Stepdads, shout out. I had the three most amazing stepdads. But I don't care. It was like, you know what? At first I used to be like, I ain't gonna talk. But yes, three amazing. I had four children by the age of 21. Y'all know I always put my business out there first. But the men that I decided to be with, you know, it, even though it didn't work, it was not because of, it was like we was too young. Like, I'm old enough to know we was too young to, you know, not to understand what it was, what was love, or how to stay grounded, foundation, all that stuff. We forgave each other, but I had 4 kids by 21, right? But I mean, the stepfathers, they stepped in, and I mean, like, and it was no other way. And that's why sometimes I'll be looking at people like, I did not, that was number one priority. They had to come in and be a family man. Like I said, a replica of my father. But just shout out to them because they did that. You know, they was at the, I had the first stage was when they were small. So it was the cleats, the practices, the PTA meetings, going to the schools, da, da, da. And then mind you, a stepfather, right? They did all of the things, making sure we was working hard, making breakfast, lunch, dinner, all the things, like they was the support system of that. And then I transferred, the other relationship was when they was into the teens. So you already know being a stepdad to a 13 to 14 year old that's already molded. Oh my God. But they came in, and then it was having those conversations, making sure that they showed them what a man was, yard work, teaching them how to be respectful. And that's a big thing. Like, people don't talk about that, but coming into a family that's already been, you know, made or whatever, stepkids, like, especially at that 13 and 14, you know how hard it is with you boys, right? At that age. But I always just say that I don't want to take up too much time, but shout out to the stepdads that came in. And it's like, for me, the appreciation of them, even the person that I have right now being, you know, a grandparent and everything, but, it's a big thing. And like I said, you know, Walter always be like, I don't like to add the step, but we just, you know, that's what we say. But yeah, amazing. I am so thankful. When I sit back and hear stories and see people going through stuff, I'm like, man, even at a young age when I was like, you know, 19, 20 years old, like the men that was in my children's life, even to see how they turned out today and still talk about the stories like from stepdad. Yeah, it's amazing. So shout out to the people, that have that step or whatever bonus, whatever you want to call it. People like Walter Q. Bell Banks Jr., in their life, like, that's amazing. So shout out to that. I appreciate it.
1: Yeah, but just like you said, you know, stepfather.
0: Mm-hmm.
1: But then also that other word you said, bonus baby.
0: Mm-hmm.
1: You know, it's like the interpretation of how people perceive the name and a title is the only problem that I have with that. Because as long as you are a male, you are a man, and you're out there and you're trying to help things to grow in the fashion of how it should be and could be, then you're still playing that fatherly role.
0: Right.
1: And there's nothing wrong with that. It's just that when a lot of times we define the word stepfather, and that's a distant father compared to your actual father. So you know who your biological father is in place. But at the same time, if that other person comes in and helps you to be better and do good and helps to build that family, then that person becomes that family person.
0: Right.
1: And I just think that the word step between that, for the definition of how people perceive it for what it's believed to be, is the only problem I got with that. I have no problem with somebody saying stepdad. I don't like the bonus baby, because that's a negative thing, just like baby's mama.
2: Let's bring it to something that makes it sound good. Stepfather, I say, is somebody that stepped in and became the father.
1: Yeah. There you go.
0: Yeah.
2: And see, so that's what the meaning of stepfather is. Of somebody, a man that stepped in and became the father to kids that's not his.
1: Yeah. Right.
0: I got a question for you, fellas. What is one of the lessons that your father taught you that still shapes you today? Like, what could you think of, like, a lesson that he taught you that, like, you like?
1: Man. Mine is simple. It's basic respect.
0: Mm. Yeah.
1: That's cut and dry. I respect people for who they are and what they bring to me. And if you bring it wrong, we'll talk in private, because I don't have to have the conversation in front of everybody, because I might say something that might be offensive to you. But at the same time, it's just going to be the truth about what it is.
0: Yeah.
1: You know, so that thing of respect is what my father taught me.
0: Mm-hmm.
1: And I apply that to anything and everything. And I don't care how much money you make in your pocket. I don't care
0: what position.
1: Right. I don't care what side of the street you come from. If you ask me, I'm going to sit and we're going to have a dialogue conversation about what's real. And then from that, hopefully we both gain from each other.
0: Well, make sure you call in 612-377-3456. We'd like to know, what is a life lesson that your father taught you that still shapes you today? You got one, Theo?
2: Well, hold on. I want to say, Good morning to our Facebook watchers. Good morning, Andrea. Good morning, Parrish, my brother-in-law. Happy Father's Day, bro.
0: Right, right.
2: I want to just say, you know, teach your kids what a hammer and a screwdriver is. Because if you teach them those skills, you can teach them how to build.
0: So that's what you're saying your father taught you? Like how
2: they taught me how, I know how to work on, I knew from the age of six I was driving a tractor.
0: Yeah, you
2: told me. They took me down to Kankakee, Illinois, in Moments. They had a couple of acres down there. You know, on Saturday mornings, y'all getting up playing, and at 4 o'clock in the morning, I'm getting up going down in the country, fighting snakes and animals and plowing fields. Then, three months later, you got to go back down, and you got to pick the stuff.
0: Mm-hmm.
2: So I was taught how to grow food. I was taught how to fish. I was taught how to fix things. And those are things that a man does. So I was taught how to be a man. I was taught how to respect women. I do it right now today. I open doors. I do one nice thing a day.
0: I know. It feels so good to have somebody from home.
2: I saw a lady the other day checking the air in her tires down on her knees, an old lady. You know, not saying, you know, throwing her age out there. But I was on the phone with somebody, and I say, can you hold on? I'm going to call you back. I need to go help this lady put some air in her tire. Mm. I asked her, did she need some help? And I shocked her because she was a white lady, and I shocked her by asking her if she needed any help. And she looked up at me and was like, oh, my God, thank you so much, but I'm fine. So things like that, that's what you want to teach your son of becoming a man, is to respect women. Open the door for them. You know, you see somebody walking to the door, you run to that door and open it. Don't let them open it for you, you know, because that could be your mama or your grandmama or somebody.
0: So I am super excited.
2: Treat them like you would want your mom or your grandmama treated.
0: I am super excited because I love when people from where we're from is around me. We were somewhere last week, totally off, but they were like, oh, we from Harvey or something, they said. And it was just like the presence and the vibe was so different because that's what we grew up on, right?
2: Yeah.
0: That's the stuff that
2: respect.
0: We knew. 612-377-3456. Call in. We are celebrating the fathers. If you want to have a special shout out for your father today on 89.9 KMOJ. And we got a phone call.
1: Good morning, caller.
7: Yes,
1: go
7: do.
1: Ahead.
0: They say, yes, we
7: this do. Is Auntie Jackie.
0: Hey, Auntie Jackie.
7: Good morning. And I definitely want to shout out to my father. He's deceased, but he was the wisest man I ever met in my life, even to this day. Last Friday, Cupid, I'm sorry you didn't make it, but you know that you had a lot of things to do. We celebrated my 75th birthday, and that was just one of the most blessings to have my friends and family come today and celebrate that milestone in my life. And my son was a father that weekend, and he's a single dad to a five-year-old. But shout out to my son, shout out to my father and my grandfather, Theo. Question.
2: Yes, ma'am.
7: You grew up in the Moments and can't hear it. Do you know where Huggins Road is?
2: I didn't grow up in that area. I was forced to go there. But no, I do not know where that is.
7: It's right off Highway 1. Huggins Road, you know, it's about a mile outside of the middle of town of Moments. And there's a farm there. Mr. Huggins was my grandfather. He founded that area.
2: Okay.
7: And, we grew up there, and it was a really great experience. And he taught us how to use a hammer, nail, and how to dig a hole and plant some food and dig a hole and cook some food. Everything that we learned on that farm are skills that are transferable to everything we do today.
2: Yes.
7: So our fathers and our grandfathers, those skills that they taught us can be transferable to the way the world is today. And the value system that they put inside of us also has transferred to the world as it is today. So we know who we are because of our fathers and our grandfathers, and our sons are growing up to be that way, kind, hospitable, helpful, respectful, and powerful. And I pray for every one of them to continue to be that way.
2: Yes.
0: Thank you.
2: And you got to remember, Jesus was a carpenter.
0: Oh, okay.
7: Amen.
0: Thank you, Auntie Jackie. You know what I was thinking about? So back in the day, like I hear you talk about your father, and I know my father, like me watching my partner do the yard, I'm like, man, I remember my father. He kept our house immaculate, the inside, outside. My mom, you know, took care of the inside of the house, but he, you know, did things. And just watching that part. The difference, I don't want to talk about the difference of, like, back in the day, the physical importance, like, you know, teaching you how to, the skills, like your Auntie Jackie said, you know, being present, working, taking care of the families, et cetera, et cetera. I know today, though, would you feel that there's more emotional support as a father that is needed versus the physical, or is it still an even playing ground? Or you think that you need more as fathers today? What would you say, Walter Q. Bibbanks or Theo?
2: I think it's more educational. There's gaps in these generations because some people haven't had a father in their house. Mm-hmm. You know, some people grow up with just a mother. And sometimes it's hard for them women to try to teach a boy how to be a man. So that's when the uncles and grandfathers are supposed to step in. You know, because you see some of these women, they have problems with their sons, and then, you know, they might have a brother. You know, I feel that they should step in. Hey, listen, man, this your mama. You can't be doing this to your mama. It's about respect for your mama. You only get one. And when she gone, you going to be crying. Anytime you get in some trouble, who the first person you calling? Mama, mama. And we saw that with the George Floyd situation, you know, when his incident happened, his mom was already passed in heaven, and that man still was calling for his mama.
0: Right.
2: So you only get one, so you better treat her good.
0: Do we have a caller?
8: Yeah. All yeah. Right, good morning, caller.
9: Good morning. Hope everyone's doing well.
2: Good morning.
9: I hope everyone's doing well. I haven't called in for a while, but I see that you was celebrating fathers. My father's not here, but I need to celebrate him anyway.
0: Yeah.
2: Amen.
9: I didn't understand how much he covered me from my family, from systems, just from life until he passed away. But I really appreciate that he trained me. Even though he was the man, he still trained me in his own little way to have me survive what I've been through in the last few years and what I'm going through now. So fathers are very, very important. Mothers are too. Don't get me wrong. But fathers, I have to say, in the last few years, I learned a lot about my father that I did not know. And the biggest thing I learned is how much he covered me. Mm-hmm. He sheltered me from my family. He sheltered me from systems. He just sheltered me from mess. And the most important thing that he did, he let me know that life is bigger than just four blocks in North Minneapolis. Because when I was growing up, because I had a disability and such, I only could go four blocks if I wasn't with my cousins or my brothers. And he made sure that I understood that life's bigger than that. But he set me out into the world to let me see other things, positive things, negative things, but things to help me as an individual to grow up so I could raise my sons, because sons are different, totally different. Mm-hmm. And that's all I need to say. You guys have a blessed day.
8: Damn. All right. Blessings to you. Yeah. It's to answer the question. It's, you know, the thing about fathers today and times compared to yesterday or yesteryear or whatever place you want to place it. It's like systematically set. There are systems that are placed out for things to happen, to take place, to where the systems that are set are doing exactly what they've been programmed to do. And we just got to understand those programs of what's in front of us to learn that we, as in parents, as in uncles, as in, you know, men, we do have a responsibility. Mm-hmm. And understand what that responsibility is and move forward to it. You don't have to tell everybody what you did or when you did or why you did what you did.
0: Right.
8: But then at the same time, it's about doing. Because if you just take your name and you put a title in front of it, but you never have the works with that title, all you got is a name and a title. But when you put in some works on it, then that makes a difference of who you are and what you do that helps to help somebody else. And that's the real key part to that about being a father. It's being in position to help somebody else. Because that's what parents do,
0: yeah.
8: Mothers and fathers. It's not excluding one for the other. Just because one is a holiday or one is this, that, or whatever, you know, because we could take holidays and run them down the line and then look at them systematically. Who are the beneficiaries of those holidays? And so we sometimes get stuck into those things to where we really got to look at the real grassroots of what it's about. Yeah. It's about nurturing that child.
0: Yeah.
8: And it's about being a mother. It's about being a father. It's about being an uncle. It's about being an aunt, a grandparent, your grandmother, your grandfather. You know, I looked at a picture of my grandmother yesterday. And it just reminds me back of growing up and things around it. When it comes to my father, he taught us, you know, because we stayed on 8th and Oliver. He would raise up the garage and he would be back there working on cars. Mm-hmm. I can take a car apart and put it back together. But because of my physical side of where I'm at with life and the age now, I'm not doing too much car work.
0: Yeah.
8: But then I got a younger brother, Curtis, who works for the bus company, who also is a mechanic. Where did he get it from? It started with my father. But then besides that, he went to school and he followed that route and became successful in life.
0: Yeah.
8: And he's married and got kids. And every last one of my brothers and sisters, I love every last one of my nieces and nephews because that's really what it's all about. Mm-hmm. And I don't have no problem with none of them. But then if they do something out of pocket and I say something to them, I'm not spreading it all over to the rest of the world. Right. I'm going to them.
0: That father role won't kick right
8: you
0: in.
8: Know? And that's the way it is. You got to deal with people individually and where they're at and from where they're at and understand that there's going to be changes and there's life changes that develops behind it because when you leave your spirit after that conversation, they're going to accept it one way or the other
0: right. And
8: make a decision for me. And what I always say, and this is just me, if you don't raise your child, somebody else will.
0: Yeah, Theo just said that. 612-377-3456. You know what I was thinking about? Because that's what I said. I think today versus the physical, what we were saying, like teaching you all the skills that you need to you make it in the world, you know, to have a career. The emotional, the regulation of emotions right now for fathers, because it's like we got the social media who is just, you know, dominating the thinking of people because of today. We didn't have all this back in the day. But to just understand, like, as a father, and I know if a father is listening, like, we have to, I can't tell a father what to do, right? But I know just important when I look at my children and as a mother, like the emotional regulation of like getting the kids together to be able to handle. We have so many people out of control, right? And because some people are missing fathers, we got people that the fathers are present and present. But I just think today as a

0: like it's like my nephews.
1: Mm-hmm.
0: But then my father. My father not only did he raise the garage and taught us how to be the mechanic, but then even beyond that, you know, it's also on Saturdays he would either take us fishing or we firing up the grill. And I am a griller of grillees. Right. But my nephews, and I would never tell them that, but they can out grill me.
1: Yeah.
0: They create their own sauces, all of everything. But they have their own little battle between each other who's the best one. And I'm gonna tell them that on a consistent basis that I am, because y'all can't beat me.
1: Right.
0: But that battle of my father showing us and doing different things, mm-hmm. in that aspect got all of them to be as good as they are and as great as they are.
1: And it is. It's just creating those spaces, like to even talk. I think today is like just having that time, especially like for little girls, like to speak on our part. Like, it was always good. Like I said, I had my uncles. I just went to Waukegan, what was that, like a couple of weeks ago, to celebrate my uncle's 80th birthday. And when I went there, it was just like, it brought back so many memories of just having my dad and his brother always together, teaching us stuff. Just seeing them, like, we would get together, the same thing too. They would cook for us. We would be out there playing. But even my uncle, I made it out there to celebrate him, because it's like, I did appreciate you being that. I had a father, but you was my father too, because you know, if I got in trouble and my dad was too hard on me, I would run and tell my uncle. And he'd be like, "Nah, you know, Neek, you ain't got to do all that." You know what I mean? But he showed me that part of just being, you know, protecting me, making sure that I was okay. And so that's why I made it to go to his 80th birthday party. And, you know, shout out to him. But, you know, just the appreciation of father is so, you need. It's a need. I mean, yeah. It's just like water. Somebody just said this. It's like water. You got to have, you need a father. And I don't care if the person is not there or you having problems with it. Find somebody. I kept mentors in my kids' life to let them understand what it looked like. You know, in the middle of.
2: Well, if you have a strained relationship with your father, mend it. Because when your father gone and you haven't mended that relationship, it's going to eat you alive.
0: Yep.
2: It's going to eat you alive. You can't talk about the shoulda, woulda, coulda. Do it now. Mend that relationship.
1: Yeah,
2: I don't know what the relationship is, but sometimes you got to forgive and forget. You know, sometimes you just got to let it go, because when you let it go, you'll feel better inside.
0: Yeah. And that falls for women as well.
2: Yes.
0: Yeah. You know, when you got an issue with your mother, you can't be disrespectful to your mom. And as many years as she put into your life and time into you being you, to act like that she's non-existent. You know, and that's the real reality of respect and where we need to get back to compared to what we see into current days and times of what's in front of us.
1: Yeah, I think
0: because they got so many different people that's doing so many different things that's hazardous to our health, mm-hmm. to where we don't trust a lot. But we also got to learn to trust each other. And then that's where that community aspect really does fall into play.
1: Yeah, yeah.
2: Because when anything happens, you going to fall back on your mother or your father, yeah. no matter what.
1: We got a caller.
0: Good morning, caller. Go ahead.
3: Well, good morning, Cuba and Theo and Tiffany.
1: Hey.
2: Good morning.
3: What they say about Cuba is true. Cuba is a perfect example of a father. He's there when you need him. He's there at every mm-hmm. event. So he is a perfect example for everybody to follow for the father situation right there. Because he's a I'm really getting, you know, going into it, because he's really a good dude.
2: For a father, this old school.
3: Yep.
2: What's up, old school?
3: Hey, how you doing, Theo?
2: All right.
3: And he's a perfect example, you know, because I've been listening to y'all since y'all been on, you know.
1: Yeah, thank you.
2: We appreciate it.
3: He explains everything. See, he take time to explain things, and yeah, you know, kick it down the road. And most things he do, he'll take you fishing, just like your father. Just like he's your father. He'll take you fishing.
2: And guess what they learned from that fishing? How to feed themselves.
3: There you go.
0: And guess who is in this building know how to fish? Because she went fishing.
2: You probably won't even touch a worm.
1: I did not. But you know what? Thank you for calling in. But here's the thing about it. Cupid, Destimosis.

0: exciting part, because you know it was ups and downs, whatever. But when Q Bear took me fishing, I think we was out. I shout out to Bake Show brother. He took us on the pontoon, remember?
1: Brian, yep.
0: And I caught my first fish, and I was like, yeah, like that's just a proud moment, because you know what? Let me tell you, I don't care how grown you get, and at this big age that I am, I still wish that my father was alive, because even to see, let me tell you something, how important it is. Even fathers, even if you have adult children that has their husbands, blah, blah, blah, still make time for that, because I wish that I could talk to my father and tell him about, you know, because, you know, we went through our little trials, and, you know, is she going to be okay? I'm following her, but she gonna be okay. And just to see where I'm at today, to be like, my uncle, like I said, who 80, when I call him, because I know my father's used to love doing yard work. So I told my uncle, I'm like, hey, cause my dad is gone. I'm like, hey, can you come and do the yard? He said, baby, now I'm 80. Now I could barely do. And I had forgot, because I was still stuck in when we used to be out there taking, you know, doing the rocks, planting the flowers and stuff. But I wish today, even with a father figure, I think that's why I'm always still connecting to like Q Bear and all the things, because it's still at this big age, I still want that father to be like, I'm proud of you, or have that father that I could talk to about what I'm going through. Because no matter what these people say on these platforms, and I want to say this, and it's probably off, but it's going to be back on. You will never get it. Okay. In life on this journey, you will never just have it all figured out. Each day, each week, each year, there is still something that you need to learn, something that you need to talk about. And it's like, I call Q Bear, don't let me have a bad day. And I say, I guess you could be like my father figure. I'll be like, and Q Bear, and blah, blah, blah, blah, blah. But a girl at a big age as me still need a father. And that, I just wanted to throw that out there, because girls really need their father.
1: Good morning, caller.
2: Good morning, this is Howie D.
1: Hey, what's up? How you feeling, sir?
2: I got two chosen daughters. One's from Paraguay, and one is from Liberia. I made a commitment not to have my own, because there's so many kids out there that don't have a father. So we need to remember the chosen fathers who are standing in the gap for these kids.
1: Okay.
0: Thank you, Howie D, for being a stepfather.
1: Okay.
0: They are important.
3: Stepped in.
0: Stepfather stepped in, stepped up. And 612-377-3456. We are talking about Father's Day. And I almost got chewed out, Theo, and shout out to Ronnie New Orleans. They was calling to make sure that we celebrate the fathers. But today is your day, and you could call in to talk about a memory. You could give your shout outs to your father, or anything that you have that you want to say. So I wish, the best thing that your father ever taught you. What's that? What's your best thing?
3: I just told you.
0: I know you said that, but I'm saying, what's the best? Like, even though you said teaching you how to cook or whatever, like, if you could just, the best. I think for me, it was like the protection part.
3: How to be a man, how to treat
0: women.
3: Women.
0: Mm-hmm.
3: Because that's the number one thing. I see so many women get disrespected, and they seem to like it. So you got to ask yourself where their mindset is. But as a man, you want to treat a woman like you want somebody to treat your mama. If somebody call your mama a derogative word, what you going to do? You finna stand up for your mama. But you would turn around and use that same derogative word against the woman that you say you love.
0: Yeah. Go ahead. So the best thing, teach you how to respect a woman.
3: Respect a woman.
0: Go ahead, Carla.
3: Open the car door for your lady, man, and watch how she look at you.
1: Good morning, Carla. Go ahead.
4: Good morning. Good morning, everyone. Great conversation today. Really great conversation. I had to call in and just give thanks and honor to my father, Oscar Lee Daniel, who's still alive at 80. And I'm telling you, there's nothing like having that father's love. There's nothing that can compare to it. There's nothing that I just remember just growing up as a child, my dad always being there and being the man of the house. And now at 80, his health is getting worse, and we see him dwelling, not the same as when we were growing up, but that love is still there. That love is still there. Mm. And I think QB brought up something important, forgiveness, letting things go. Remembering that my parents were growing up the same time that they were raising me. So they did not have all the right words. They did not have all the right actions. But I knew that they loved me, and they showed their love the best way that they could. So as I look back on my father, Oscar Lee Daniel, I just want to say thank you, Dad, for everything that you've done, everything that you continue to do, and that I love you and that I appreciate you. Thank you guys for your time.
0: Thank you.
1: Thank you.
3: And good morning. I recognize that voice. How you doing this morning?
1: Man, and you know, the thing is that four-letter word of love.
3: Love.
1: L-O-V-E. And sometimes we take that word for granted, and we toss it around like it's a bouquet of flowers with stems on it, and then them thorns that come along with those flowers, with them roses, you're going to get stuck in between, somewhere between, and you're going to feel some aches and pains. Yeah. But in the midst of it all, as long as you're moving forward and you're trying to do better and you want to be better, then that's a good enough. And if you got people behind you that support you and whatever your dreams may be,
0: yeah,
1: you know, that's enough. That love within that self by itself is enough for you to continue to go forward and do better and be better and thrive to be a better who you are. That right. doesn't mean that you're wrong for who you are, but just the point of just being able to be who you are.
0: And that's what I said, like, even when she just said that, like, the appreciation, I wish I would have knew. I can't say everybody, but I wish I would have knew that, like, all of the things when we, like, y'all know I used to be the biggest complainer because I couldn't understand what was going on while growing up. They did the best that they can, in spite of, and now that I'm an adult and, you know, I got father figures and all that stuff, it's like, man, they did that, because I'm like, man, I could not have done that, you know what I mean? My father did so, like, work, and, like, I tell everybody, I remember, like, the appreciation I did not, for the part of him being a provider, I did not be went until I was sitting on that front row at his funeral. And I remember his job came, and they had two awards. It was two different jobs. And, like, I always talk about it. And they stood up and they said, so, you know, you're on the first row. Don't nobody know about that first row until you've been on it. Mm-hmm. And my father died. And the one job came up, the representative came up, and she said, well, here's his award for working at the job for 35 years. We want to present this to Nathaniel, da, da, da. And I was like, dang, like, that's dope. But then, right after, somebody else came up and was like, here's a celebration of him working here for 25 years. And I was like, man, now that I'm older, like, a person worked two jobs consistently for 25 years. And I just remember my dad would leave at 7, come home at 3, grab something to eat, be at the other job from 4 to 12. And this was daily. I think he probably had, like, a weekend off, but if it was an open opportunity to work, he would pick up that shift. And just the appreciation of that, be like, we can't even last at jobs for five years. And I was like, I remember my head, I was crying. And, you know, you don't want to sit up there and look at the body in the casket all day. So my head was down. But I felt like, dang. And I just remember when they was rolling his body out, I was just like, thank you. Because I had, of course, been married and, you know, been through some stuff or going through things. I was like, dang, my father really did this two jobs for 25 years and was at the other job for 35 years. So those kind of things out there, it's just like, man, a father is important.
1: And I'm just going to just line up the lineup of it, of importance of just us being us, you being you, we being we, all those different things. I can tell you just like some internal stuff about my mom and my dad. But my grandmother, my grandfather, I can go through a list of pretty much everybody in my family, be it related or unrelated. Because a lot of times, you know, in life, well, this is a fact, that your family is given to you. But you pick and choose your friends.
0: Yeah.
1: And you always want to pick somebody that's around you that's going to be helpful, beneficial for you to just be able to get through life and help them get rid of some of those lumps and bumps. Because then what happens is that you learn from those individuals, then that applies to you being you to help somebody else. And that's how it continues. Because I could tell you stories about my dad growing up and being a little kid and doing stuff. And same thing with my mom. I this is just me. My mother was a better fisherman than my father. But pops taught us how to fish.
3: Right.
1: You know, but at the same time, when we would go fishing as little kids, oh, she put whoopings on them. But same thing with my grandmother. They and when it comes to cooking, man, it's like we have barbecues family-wise here in the Twin Cities, and it's not just the family itself, But it's a lot of additional people in the community that comes and are part of that family because of the simple fact of how we were and how we grew up. And that's when you were talking about father's current time compared to yesteryear, you know, and the difference between the two. And Theo, like you're saying, it is the educational side, but it's also about family itself, because if you don't take time out for each other, then what are you really taking time out for?
0: Yeah.
3: Well, I want to end it like this. You know, fatherhood is just not being there financially. It's the time that you spend with your kids, teaching them. So I want to end. That's what I have to say, you know, for the end of the show. Spend time with your kids. It's not about the money. Giving your kids money is not showing them love. That's being responsible. Spend time with your kids and teaching them something is what makes you a good father.
0: So to every father, stepfather, grandfather, uncle, mentor, fathers, thank you for standing in the gap. This conversation today was dedicated totally to you. Thank you, Walter Kilbert Banks Jr., for being a father. Thank you, Theo. Thank you. Shout out to my father. If you guys want to check us out, make sure you go to www.kmojfm.com. We will post this. Check out Theo's page, y'all. He always live if you want to see who we are. Griffin every week. We'll put this show up. Walter, I love you. Theo, I love you. Happy Father's Day. And guys, make sure you email us at TLOVE at kmojfm.com. 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
6: 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I'm Freddie Bell, and I want to get this right for our listeners. We're in Kansas City, Kansas now, and when we talk about legendary barbecue, one name always comes up, and it's Joe's Kansas City Barbecue, a spot that started, believe it or not, in a gas station and became world famous. Today, we're honored to be joined by the director of operations. He's been 23 years with the team. We're talking about Jerry Taylor. It's great to have you with us. Let's jump right into it, if you don't mind. Joe's KC Barbecue, and I'm calling it KC because I'm a native, is known around the world now. But take us back to the beginning, if you don't mind. What do people sometimes forget about those early days, Jerry? Thanks for joining us.
7: Well, thank you very much for having me. The early days, I think a lot of people forget that it was just a little bitty restaurant. Barbecue restaurant that started in a gas station. The gas pumps do work. You can get gas for your car. And it had a little convenience store. So that was probably about as small of a building or area to get started. And now it is we've got three stores. We have Ascend Joe's, which ships all of our food to the lower 48 states. And then we also have purchased the Superior Onion Ring Company, which has happened to be the company that did our onion rings for our famous Z-Man, Steve, that was years ago, decided he wanted to retire, and Jeff and Joy decided that in order to keep the quality in-house where they can keep track of it, they purchased that company, and there we are today.
6: Oh, my gosh. Everybody, in case you just joined us, we're talking with Jerry Taylor. He is the director of operations. I like calling him the executive chef because you make everything happen. So tell me about your days when you first started. Were you pumping gas and also banging the cash register and cooking at the same time?
7: No, we had a clerk for that. Fortunately, when I started in May of 2002, I started out in the smokehouse, kind of where all the magic happened. And I know when Jeff and Joy hired me, I was like, man, I know nothing about barbecue. And Jeff's response was, that's the easy part. The recipes were already done, and I kind of went from there and learned everything from there and did that for about 2 years before I kind of moved up. So, yeah, I kind of cut my teeth and got baptized, so to speak, in the form of barbecue there.
6: Well, tell us a little bit about the original owners of Joe's KC Barbecue.
7: It's your basic story. It's Jeff and Joy Staney here from Kansas City. Basically, they back in the early 90s. We're, you know, doing competition barbecue, doing very, very well. The gas station at that time, they knew the owner, and from time to time they were doing catering events out of the back, you know, kind of, you know, cutting their teeth just like all the other barbecue competition do from time to time, doing catering. And Then it's the classic, all your friends, hey, you should own a, you know, you should start a restaurant. And kind of so they did. And that opened in, I believe, August of 96 is when it took off. And it's just kind of went from there. And as of next August of 2026, we will be celebrating 30 years there.
6: Oh, my gosh. Why do you think the story of KC's, I shouldn't say KC, the proper name is Joe's Kansas City Barbecue. Why do you think that story still resonates with people?
7: I think it's a good story. You have, a very good husband and wife team doing, competition barbecue, and it's kind of that American dream. And they kind of, took a few steps, talked to the owner, kind of opened up a, took a leap of faith with barbecue. Barbecue is kind of, very popular here in Kansas City. And even back then, it you had your basic groups, but it was, kind of a new thing. And, with barbecue pitmasters coming around, and it's just kind of morphed and grew into what it is. But I think it's just the story of a husband and wife team doing, competition barbecue, starting their own restaurant and, developing it and forming it into, what it is today.
6: Everybody, we're talking with Jerry Taylor, and we're talking about legacy and origin. Kansas City Barbecue has a reputation to protect. What does it mean for you, Jerry, to carry this legacy every day?
7: It means a lot. Especially like I said earlier, I knew nothing about, barbecue back when I started, and now it is my life. It's who I am right now. It's kind of what I stand for, and I'm very proud to be where I'm at, work for who I do. And also, the biggest thing is barbecue is more of a worldwide, I don't want to say phenomenon, but it's barbecue goes worldwide, and it's everywhere people barbecue. And I think for me, meeting everybody across the world that I have talked to at the gas station over the 20 some years, I think that's the fun part, because everybody has the same common interest. It's just they kind of do it a little bit different here and there, across the pond or down under, but it's all the same. It's all wood, fire, meat, seasoning, and maybe a couple brews here and there, and sitting around talking with family and friends and just having a good time.
6: I love that. So tell me, what were you doing, Jerry, 24 years ago before you came into the organization?
7: Of all things, was nothing to do with restaurants or barbecue. I was actually kind of turning wrenches for an automotive shop.
6: Really?
7: And I was doing that, and kind of had some mutual friends that I knew that knew Jeff and Joy. Kind of helped Jeff and Joy with some of the caterings a little bit on the side, and just I would probably, I don't know if I've ever asked Jeff, but I still don't understand why he took a chance on me when he did 20 some years ago, but I'm glad he did. It's been great. They're family to me. And, here we are.
6: Here we are. And we're talking to you on the Barbecue Radio Network. I'm just wondering, you had the original place. How hard is it, or is it hard, to keep the standard and the consistency and that flavor and that taste day in and day out, year in and year out?
7: It's hard. I think the hard part is it's the consistency of doing it, for 30 years. There's over the course of 30 years, we talk about, we started when we were just a little gas station, and, that was in, started in 96. In 2005, we opened up our second location in Olathe, and then our third location in 2012, there in Leawood. And the hardest part is just making sure the barbecue's right. If it's not right coming from the smokehouse, it's not going to be right, going to the front line. That's probably the hardest. The old cliche, barbecue is an art form. It is not a robotic function, and it is very hard sometimes to try and teach that into people to understand that. It's not always just stick a probe in it and it's done. There is a lot of feel to it, and teaching feel, is an art form in itself, and it takes a lot of time and a lot of patience to be able to work with people to you know, teach them those kind of skills, so to speak, because that's kind of what Jeff and Joy wanted from the very get-go, was to bring competition-type style barbecue to Kansas City and now to the world.
6: And I can attest to that. Everyone, we're talking with Jerry Taylor. He is the Director of Operations for Joe's Kansas City Barbecue. 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I'm Freddie, and we're talking KC Barbecue Royalty with Joe's Barbecue, and we'll be right back with more after this.
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6: Welcome back to the Barbecue Radio Network. I'm Freddie Bell, and we're in the heartland right now. We're talking with Jerry Taylor. He is the executive. I'm sorry, he is the director of operations. I was going to say executive chef, but he is the director of operations, 23 years in that chair for Joe's Kansas City Barbecue. And before we were stepping away, we were talking just going into the break about the classic nature of the gas station in front of the barbecue is really iconic. And I would bet with people traveling, you've met some interesting individuals. Can you talk about some of the personalities with whom you've come in contact?
7: I've spoken with people from Australia, Poland, Sweden, England, just all over the United States. And that's, I think, is the funnest part about being there. Is you never know who's going to walk in that door, and you don't know who you're going to meet, from across the world. And bringing some of the celebrities over the course of the 20-some years, I don't know if I can name the most famous. There's, football players, baseball players from, Kansas City Royals, Kansas City Chiefs, but also, opposing teams. And, for me, I'm kind of a gearhead at heart, and I'd probably say, meeting Dale Jr. many years ago was just an awesome deal. He is so down to earth. He is who you see on TV. A lot of comedians and, Al Roker, a lot of people from news. It's just a little bit everywhere. And I think for me that there's no way if I was working anywhere else would I've ever had a chance to, rub elbows with some of these people. And at the end of the day, they're just like you and me, just want to come have good barbecue.
6: And speaking of good barbecue, let's get into the food, the flavor, and the process. Let's first start with flavor. What makes Joe's Kansas City Barbecue taste like Kansas City and nowhere else?
7: Obviously, the rubs are a big part. They're all, Jeff's blends. The wood we use is a Missouri white oak, which is probably a little bit different than what most, barbecue, cooks use. A lot of them use hickory or, mesquite, or fruit wood, but, we do, in Missouri white oak. I think it gives a nice, good mellow flavor to it without overdoing it. It's the rubs. You've got the sweet of the Kansas City type barbecue sauce, the tomato base with molasses, and it all goes together.
6: Interesting. I thought that when you mentioned wood there, Jerry, I thought you were going to say walnut because of all the walnut trees in the area, but white oak.
7: When I started, we started with pecan.
6: Okay.
7: What we were using that. And that's a very good wood. But as time went on for us, like 03, 04, 05, things really started to pick up, and our wood supplier at the time, the truth of the situation, couldn't keep up with the demand of the needs that we needed for pecan. And so we kind of switched to a white oak. We found a guy out of the Ozarks, and we've been with him ever since. And so that's kind of where it is. You know, it's kind of that

0: Kansas City's, you know, contribution to the barbecue world. Mm-hmm. Our brisket, you know, our pulled pork is, I think it's a little bit underrated for around here, but it is phenomenal. You know, our ribs, getting back from when I started, you know, we would maybe, you know, cook 60, 80 slabs, you know, 80 racks of ribs or something, maybe on a Saturday. And as time went on, we were in the 400 to 500 a day.
1: Oh my gosh.
0: It's just the popularity and, you know, it's kind of everything. It's the sauce, it's the rub, it's the wood. It's just everything that, you know, Jeff has taught me or taught us, you know, competition barbecue. And that's what we've kind of tried to, you know, rest our morals on, and it's paid off.
1: You've mentioned competition barbecue no less than 5 times since we've been talking today. What is competition barbecue in terms of taste and process?
0: It's definitely, nowadays, it's definitely different than probably what it was 20, 30 years ago. You know, probably the easiest way is the food is a lot more tender. You know, the ribs, you know, most feel, a good rib is you twist the bone and it pulls out. You know, that may be a touch far from the restaurant side of it, mm-hmm. but maybe not so much for competition side. But it's just, I think it's just the flavors of everything. You know, it's not just a piece of meat that you threw on a smoker with wood and, you know, slap sauce on it. You have your rub. It is, we use the process of low and slow, you know, which is what they, you know, did and some still do in the competition world. And we stand by that. We have never wavered from that, and we still do that to this day.
1: Have you had some newbies come in and say, hey, Jerry, let's, you know, we can speed this process up. I've been trying this and you should do it here.
0: And the answer is going to be no. We have done it this way for years, and we are not going to change. We're not going to rock the boat. We tweak things here and there to keep making our product better. We don't really, you know, rest and say, okay, we've got this, we can't change. You know, but whether it's a different brisket, you know, a better brisket, so to speak, such as a prime or a Wagyu, we're always in search of that. We're always, you know, search the best pork, the best, you know, the best ribs. But as far as the flavors, they all stay the same.
1: What about sauce versus smoke? Where does Joe's KC land on that debate?
0: Probably a little bit more on the sauce aspect of it. You know, getting back to the wood, you know, with that Missouri white oak, it's not as pronounced per se as some of the other woods. But it's there just enough that you taste it. But it's a, you know, smoke can actually be kind of at, you know, considered a little bit of a rub, so to speak, because a little bit of the smoke, a little bit of the rub, and a little bit of the sauce all kind of go together into, you know, the final product that you know makes a difference. You know, such as if you did, you know, too much rub, not enough wood, you know, you're gonna taste the difference.
1: So how do you temper that? And I know this is getting a little technical for our audience, but how do you temper the process with cooking so much meat and using so much wood and still have that consistency?
0: A lot of it is the smokers. I say the smokers, a lot of what we've been taught, you know, and we just don't throw any kind of wood. A lot of our wood is kind of cut to somewhat of a certain size to where you can be as consistent as possible, you know, putting wood in the firebox, so to speak. And it's just over years we've learned, you know, one medium stick, one large stick, you know, for a, you know, 4 or 5 hour cook, we may put, you know, 4 or 5 sticks, for an overnight cook, you know, for like pork and points and brisket.
1: Wow. Everybody, Jerry Taylor with us. He is the Director of Operations for Joe's Kansas City Barbecue. And when we come back, we'll talk more about the business and culture of Joe's KC Barbecue. This is the Barbecue Radio Network. I'm Freddie Bell. And if you love barbecue, you found the right place. We'll be right back.
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7: We're doing it low and slow, and the smoke is pristine. I'm talking with Jerry Taylor. He is the director of operations for Joe's Kansas City Barbecue. Do you ever correct people, Jerry, when they say Joe's KC Barbecue?
8: Sometimes we get more, you know, of the diehards, which, well, it'll always be Oklahoma Joe's, you know, which is originally what the restaurant was called when we first started. It's all the same, you know, it's, you know, people, I've heard it, Kansas City Joe's, you know, just Joe's. But at the end of the day, just Joe's is fine because everybody knows where that place is. They know what it is. They know where it's at. And we're good with that. There's a lot of good restaurants around Kansas City. A lot of new guys starting up, but, at the end of the day, you know, we try to do our best to, you know, keep everybody, you know, come and see us at the gas station.
7: Well, for those who know the Midwest a little bit, let's try to help them. So when you're coming from, let's just say from the north, and you're on 29 or 435, how do we find you?
8: If you are on, like I say, coming from the airport, which a lot of people do, best is just, you know, 29 south, to where you catch, you know, I-35. South, and then you follow I-35 south through downtown and get off on the Mission Road exit. And then you will follow that up to 47th Street, basically 47th and Mission Road. And if you look to the northeast corner, there will be a little Shamrock gas station, pumps, canopies, lights, all that good stuff. And we will be located inside that building.
7: You know, I have to go off topic just a little bit. There's some talk about your Chiefs moving into Kansas. How do you stand on that?
8: You know, I'm good with that, and not to get, you know, too political about it. you know, I feel it's good for the state of Kansas. I feel it's good for the Chiefs. I feel getting a dome stadium, I think, can lead to a lot bigger venues, opportunities, possibly Super Bowl coming to Kansas City down the road.
7: Wow. Okay. So now we're off that political soapbox there. How did Joe's Kansas City Barbecue grow without losing his soul? How intentional was that?
8: Yeah, it's a good question. You know, I feel we stayed to our roots. We stayed true to, you know, quality of food and let that do the talking for ourselves. You know, we got a bunch of great employees, you know, that are great with customers. But we've always tried to say that, you know, barbecue is in the food is kind of what's important. We've tried to always make sure that it's right.
7: It's interesting. And I'll just go, you know, this is some inside baseball here. When our producers made the contact and, with Joe's Kansas City Barbecue, I got to tell you that our producer, and then when I made the connection, it felt as if, and I'm not pandering here, it felt as if we were longtime friends and we're just getting back together after not having seen each other for a while. Is that an intentional move that you teach your staff to treat them like, I'm just going to say it, family?
8: I could probably say we teach, I guess, in a way. I mean, we try and be hospitable, but at the end of the day, you know, it gets back to, you know, barbecue is family. You have your family, and then there's the barbecue family. But at the end of the day, we're all family because we love barbecue, and it just brings a lot of us together on a common ground. There's really no enemies, and so we try and take care of customers that way. And because we want them to return. You know, we know that there's a lot of, you know, good restaurants here in Kansas City, not just barbecue. There's been a lot of good barbecue restaurants that have popped up, and, you know, we need to you know, still be at our best to make sure, you know, everybody still, you know, come see us.
7: Well, in that category, I give you a gold star. And I'm wondering,
8: thank you.
7: You're welcome. What's the biggest misconception people have about running a top tier, using your word now, competition barbecue operation?
8: That we're just printing money. That, you know, I say that, you know, because when you go there, yeah, the stories are true. You know, they'll be lined up, you know, down the sidewalk, depending on a weekend, if it's a home Chiefs game or if there's something going on, you know, and I think people just go, well, this place is busy all the time. They're just printing money. And, you know, I don't want to take anything too much away from that, but it takes a lot of employees, equipment. It takes a lot maybe behind the scenes that people don't really see, that we have to, you know, I guess keep running or, you know, purchasing protein to make it all look, you know, that everything's hunky dory on the outside, so to speak, I guess.
7: So speaking about the business then, Jerry, how do you make the forecast so that you don't run out of the product, you don't run out of the protein, the sauces and the seasonings, when you don't know what the audience is going to be like or your diners coming to your restaurants?
8: We probably from the very beginning, we kept notes, production sheets, and a lot of this is probably just time, experience. We've learned, you know, when the Chiefs have a home game versus Chiefs having an away game, we know the difference of the business. It's getting more popular with local volleyball tournaments. The Big 12 tournament in March is kind of a big deal. We try and pay attention to what's kind of going around in Kansas City and understand that if people are coming here to Kansas City, they're most likely, you know, come visit us, which is all great. But, you know, we obviously try not to run out of food. Do we miss something every now and then? Yes. But we try and just, we stick with our gut. We follow our numbers, which was what we've had, and we just base it off of that.
7: It sounds like Kansas City's community is key to your brand success.
8: Yes, I would say too. I think it's just everybody in Kansas City in general. It's all part of everything. Everything works together. You know, talk about, Arrowhead going to Kansas. That'll help. But, you know, we have Kansas Speedway that's close. You know, American Royal Barbecue, when they're in town, T-Mobile, like we talk about Big 12, everything that comes to Kansas City, we seem to get people from, you know, outside the state line, so to speak, which is all great. That's what we want, is, you know, to be able to give, you know, an opportunity for people to try, you know, what Kansas City barbecue is all about.
7: My man. So before we step away from this segment, how can our listeners get in contact with you? How can they order or stay in touch with what you're doing and the different specials that are coming up from Joe's Kansas City Barbecue?
8: You can go to our website, which is, joeskansascitybarbecue.com. We also do have, and I don't think we've talked about this too much, but we do have a USDA facility that ships our barbecue to all the lower 48. You can get them at Send Joe's Barbecue. They'll ship ribs and brisket and pork and chicken and whatnot to people, whether you win a football bet or lose a football bet, whatever you want to say. We have that, availability as well. Those would probably be the most popular.
7: Wow. Great. Well, we got to leave it right there. We're talking with the great Jerry Taylor. He is the director of operations for Joe's Kansas City Barbecue right there in the heartland. And Joe, thank you. I'm sorry, Jerry, thank you so much for being with us today. And do you have a final thought for our audience?
8: Look forward to seeing you guys at the restaurant. Come say hey, and I'd love to talk with you.
7: All right. From a gas station to a global reputation, Joe's Kansas City Barbecue is living proof that authenticity, patience, and a great barbecue still matter. Thank you for spending the time with us today on the Barbecue Radio Network. We appreciate you.
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Yes, I. Greetings, dear Lord, blessed Lord. Much respect to each and every one. 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Minneapolis and St. Paul, St. Paul and Minneapolis. Sao Paulo. Hey, it's a show of the difference, conscious vibes every time. What you call an otherwise. From now until midday. It's a show of the difference. On the road, buckle up, drive carefully, be safe, no drinking, driving, texting, bumper riding, distracted, wise or otherwise. You feel the vibe, stay alive. 10:27, take your time. 10 minutes to the hour, special feature, news and notes, some of this, some of that. We go into the backyard. Info and otherwise. LKJ, Dub for Life. Coming out of London, England. Jimmy Cliff, Wonderful World, Beautiful People. I think that song was originally done by Cat Stevens. Rita Marley, Demo Fight. Desmond Decker, Roots, Notify Me. You can get it if you really want. Song composed by Desmond Decker and Jimmy Cliff, the two men that them say. Carry him to the studio. Judge Not was the song. Leslie Kong, Studio One. Oh, I love this progression. Do it again.

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As old people.

0: In the Twin Cities, that's Minneapolis and St. Paul. I'm the Bunga Man. Feeling nice, it's Bunga Jerry at the control. Every time. Yeah, man, conscious vibes, conscious run. 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
4: 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Lucky Rosenblum, licensed social study educator, is looking for volunteer educators to support youth ages 16 to 18 in strengthening their academic writing skills, including developing thesis statements, paragraphs, and full essays, ensuring they are well prepared as they enter the next school year. 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Urban Touch Barbers and me, Kimuel Haley, presents Gospel Comedy Light, Laugh and Be Blessed. It's featuring Pierre Douglas, Juice Sutton, special guests Shed G and Trina Jeffries, a.k.a. Sister Cantaloupe. 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This is free and open to the public. They're also presenting Kill the Violence, the second annual community car show on Sunday, July 5th, 11 a.m. to 5 p.m. at Sabathany Community Center parking lot. There will be food trucks, live DJs, vendors, free kids' haircuts, and more. 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For more information, 612-377-0594. I'm Kimuel Haley, and may the Lord God bless you real good.
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8: I'm Mike Island with BIN News. Now, New York police believe a 64-year-old woman took her own life after killing her daughter and four grandchildren. The bodies of Amy Stedman, her daughter, and her four grandchildren were found earlier this week in her upstate apartment. Local police say a handwritten note found in the apartment strongly suggests that Amy Stedman was involved in the deaths. There's a threat of flash floods for millions across the Northeast and Ohio Valley. A level 2 out of 4 flash flood risk is in place for parts of the region, which includes cities like St. Louis, Missouri, Indianapolis, Indiana, and Louisville, Kentucky. Into the weekend, the Mid-Atlantic and Northeast could see downpours on Saturday, including areas like Washington, D.C. and New York City. May saw consumer sentiment go up more than expected. The University of Michigan's final reading for the month rose 10% from May's record low as gas prices eased. Get BIN News now, on demand 24/7 on the free iHeartRadio app.
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I'm Ken Lives from 620 ABS in Fun City with Dadley Antigua in the sunny Caribbean. 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Yeah, man.

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1: Check this out. Yes, I hear that. Cool Runnings.

Yes, it is. Tropical Vibration on the road. Be safe. Ay, ay, ay. It's just about 11 in the Twin Cities. We'll be until midday. Classic hip hop at the top. Mr. Micarini. Hey, it's party time. It's carnival time. It's the Caribbean fever. It's tropical vibrations, tropical vibes. I say cool runnings. If you're on the road, you buckle up, you drive carefully, be safe. No drinking, driving, texting. Distracted wise or otherwise, you just feel the vibe. Stay alive. If you're checking the World Cup, it's about getting ready to move into the second round. This is when you get serious. As always, when I ask me what's favorite team, okay, I'll make it easy. Like all of the Caribbean people. Brazil is always, you know, my team. Always. From you, the only team I have really followed internationally, along with Liverpool, I should say, or the EPL. You know, but I would like to see one of those African teams break through. Because there's no other team from the Caribbean. Haiti's gone, Curacao is gone. But yes, World Cup, bringing the world together. World Cup football, and call it World Cup soccer. Having a good time. Hey, we have music from Steel Pulse, right around, Modern Heritage, Bedrock Pressure. Who feels it now that Luciano and friends? Bring some love, Morgan Heritage. You're awakening, Etana, your roots. Notify me. Saturday, 10 to midday. Otherwise, I'm gone into it. Sparrow, don't stop the carnival. Like I said, carnival time, carnival season, the Caribbean. Fun city with that today, Barbados. And much of it. Worldwide. Nottingham, England. Hey, anywhere in the Caribbean. You go, and Caribbean people there could be at the top of the Tibet. They're going to be a kind of our roots. It's our culture, but it's also in celebrating emancipation, even though that kind of gone out the window is a bunch of wine and grind business. But, you know, here's what it is. No roots, no consciousness. Slackness rules the day. I still love the music, you know, and the creativity and all the actions and what it represents. And Antigua celebrated Emancipation Day, which is what, 1834, 1st of August. And then they bring in carnival, which is really a European thing, you know, but it's all right. Carnival is European, carnival is Caribbean, I must say. You know what? Stick a pin. It's 11:14. Be right back.

Oh, my girl, Whitney. Yes, we had Xperina party time. Edwin Yearwood, how I like it. Yeah, I like it nice and easy. With good vibe. Keeping it alive, beyond the road. Ah, yes. So moving right along, got some information that we got to be strong. Temperature-wise for the Twin Cities for today, what we're looking at, high today of 82. Going to be a hot week. Plenty hydration, got to drink plenty water and electrolyte and all that kind of thing if you're moving about. Mañana, 82. Monday, 97. Tuesday, 96 degrees in the shade. So it will be 97 on Monday. Tuesday, 90. Wednesday, 90 degrees in the Twin Cities, 72 degrees in the Heart of Soul Studios, where we're live and direct. It is always 89.9 and cool runnings. Never change. Yeah, man. I mean,

All right, check this out. Coming out of Venezuela, down in South America, down there in the corner of South America, 7 miles across from Trinidad. Reaching out to the people down there. Those are our folks, our people, my people, Caribbean people. And, okay, headline, we're moving on here real quick. Venezuela, a help headline, a plea for help. And it was printed in the St. Paul Pioneer Press from the Associated Press by Regina Garcia Cano, Juan Pablo Arias, and Megan Janetsky in La Guaira. Could be wrong with that. Spanish. Sometimes I don't always spell how it's, you always pronounce how it's spelled, but you get the picture. Down in Venezuela. Venezuela had a serious earthquake the other day. Headline, a plea for help. Subtitle here, dead toll. Near 1,000 or more, 51,000 missing. That's more than the population of Montserrat, St. Kitts, and Nevis put together, just about that. U.S. plans aid work to repair. Okay, moving right along. Venezuelan took the search for missing loved ones into their own hands Friday in the aftermath of back-to-back earthquakes on when the sightings scarcity of government rescuers as human toll of the disaster climbed to at least 920 dead and more than 51,000 missing. And citizens digging through that are done, you get the picture. The lack of help compound families' desperation as the pressure to find buried survivors increased with each passing hour. The South American nation on Friday marked nearly 2 days since the disaster hit. That's a 7.5 earthquake. We get the pictures. 7.5 earthquake. That is serious on any level. That's like a, that could be like a category hurricane. You could say that's a category. Five hurricanes. So reach out to the people, my people, people of Venezuela, across from Trinidad and Tobago, closest point, 7 miles, and you go up to the right, up so, you got Colombia, Brazil, and my mother, father, parents come from. And this way, you come back this way, and go up this way, you know, okay, north. Across from Venezuela, you got Suriname, a French Guyana, Dutch Guyana, and then you have, yes, you have French Guyana, Suriname, and then come around, you have Guyana. Now, by the way, folks, little geography, history for you. That whole area, before colonialism, before the colonialists, European colonialists divvy up among themselves, and Spanish first come down and kind of take over the whole deal, including America, and then you have fighting between different, you know, to divvy up the thing. The Dutch was very strong in that whole area. But that whole area, historically, before colonialism, was known as the Guyanas. That's what's important to know about that area. Before they were East Indians, the natives, like the Awaks and other tribes that was in that area, was, you know, got the whole area was Guyana, the Guyanas, from Guyana, Suriname, French Guyana, down to Venezuela, was known as Guyana by the native. That now the Essequibo River, Essequibo area, as the natives used to call it. The Essequibo River was the source of trade, commerce, the whole deal. That's how they move around with it, by the river and the roads and the inlets and whatever. So the Essequibo area, also the Guyanas. Dutch colonialism comes in, and then you have Dutch Guyana. Yeah. Suriname, that's Dutch Guyana. French Guyana, Papillon, another movie. Steve McQueen, Escape from Papillon, all that. That's French Guyana. Country that we now know as Guyana, which got independence, what, 62, dear round. Was known as BG. We used to call it British Guyana. That's what the old folks used to call it. Does the boat come from BG yet? You know, which was British Guyana. It's now known as Guyana. But the short story of that, we'll get some time into the historical fact. I'm going to break it down, however, one day. But like I said, originally, before colonialism, it's pretty simple. But that whole era, from Suriname, French Guyana, even all the way down to parts of Venezuela,
Guyana, as we know today, the whole area. Simple. That's what I'm trying to say. It was known as the Guyanas. Okay? Colonialism changed that. And there you go. Put down the history book. Okay, moving right along. Frederick Miller, St. Paul City Council. Headline, Office of Arts and Culture proposed. Very, very interesting article. I'm going to dig into this because my good friend is, you know, is a big part of this. And I'm going to try and get to talk to her. A hallmark of St. Paul Mayor Chris Coleman administration was the addition of a cultural... Again, the hallmark of St. Paul Mayor Chris Coleman administration was the addition of a cultural attaché of sorts, a director of arts and culture who answered directly to the mayor and served as a liaison. If not the project for the city, music venues, theaters, festivals, and park concerts. During Joe Spencer's time in the role, downtown gained the Palace Theater, the Amsterdam Bar and Hall, and the short-lived reinvention of the Bedlam Theater. The position did not carry over to Melvin Carter. Mr. Carter, calling you out here. Anyway, the position did not carry over to Melvin Carter administration or to that of Mayor Coley, her. During a policy committee meeting of the St. Paul City Council on Wednesday, Council Member Anika Bowie introduced a proposal to reestablish the role of an expanded capacity and with its own office and staff. Robin Robinson, a former Fox News anchor and producer turned arts consultant, presented a general vision to the City Council for an Office of Arts and Culture, whose director would serve on the deputy mayor, much like other department heads. Because St. Paul does have some economic challenges as well as challenges with downtown, you believe me? I go downtown almost every day. Downtown really, really need it. St. Paul really need it. Need some energy. Need some upliftment. Need some life. A great way to embed artists and municipal agencies so you can create solutions that involve arts rather and remove. You get the idea. Robin Robinson, good luck. I always wonder why these government runnings business here between the Twin Cities, Minneapolis and St. Paul, really never have an Office of Arts and Culture that deals with the community. If you understand arts and culture and you're dealing with community, you go to a place like Chicago, San Francisco, not Chicago, sorry, New York City, the Village, or San Francisco, you see the importance of art, and not to disrespect Minneapolis and St. Paul, the Twin Cities, because we're kind of second to none in entertainment and the art and so forth and so on. Lionel Richie was here the other day, got sick on stage. You get the picture. Princess from... Oh, yeah, really quick here, but I want to do this first, and then we move on. Time is tight, but we got to keep it right. I have to do this. I saw this, and in respect of Preston Ron, I got to do this. Let's do this. Yeah, this article by John Bream, Ron Preston, Ron Respect, Prince Step Forward.

Yes, one of my favorite song. That song, they just touch it. I mean, the first chord in that song, first structure, introduction, you can just cut it off after that. I don't need to hear nothing else. But anyway, can new creators push Purple Rain to Broadway? The musical, which premiered in Minneapolis in 2025, reportedly has a new director, playwright, and spring target date. The road to Broadway for Purple Rain just got a lot more dramatic in a major creative shakeup. The producers behind the staged adaptation of Prince's legendary film have replaced both the show director and playwright less than a year after the world premiere at Minneapolis State Theater. And, you get the picture. So this is an article. You can carry on. It's in the Minneapolis Star Tribune by John Breen, Ron Preston. I think they're Ron Preston, a good friend. Ron, much respect. Oh, the Jam Dong, Jam Yai. I think they're the only two, entertainment writer. Mostly deal with theater. That's still at the Minneapolis Star Tribune. They lay off a whole bunch of people. Much respect, Ron.

Hey, it's Explainers 1128. Yes! And yes, reaching out to JMO, that's Jamaica, Minnesota organization, and boat ride sail tonight from Harriet Island in St. Paul all the way down to Jamaica. Now, seriously, for 3 hours, you can be on the river, on the Mississippi River, going down the river and come back up. And boating time from 7 or so. That's Caribbean thing. Around 7, you know, about 7:30. That's JMO Boat Ride. Annual Reggae on the River with Linville Jackson, Fusion, well, somebody else. Oh, Singing Tony. Hey, Singing Tony, much respect. But yeah, that's tonight. Proceeds always benefit education to underprivileged kids in Jam Dunk City. I always say that because in Antigua, I used to say Jamaica, I had to get, when I came to America, I had to get, learn to say Jamaica. They said Jamaica. Old people used to say that. But we used to say Jam Rock, you know, Jam Dunk, you know. When the boat to come down from Jam Down, Federal Maple, that used to bring down the the liquor tank. Hi, Jano. Hey, it's 11:29. Check your time. Feel right, feel nice. It's carnival time in the city.

Hey, it's the Flying Swallow. And this is the Coda. Oh, yeah. It's another Saturday morning. The Twin Cities sun is shining. It's 11:36. Taking it up to the spaceship. When Earth is not enough, you can jump high. I did a reach up there. It's carnival, baby. As my good friend Dave left the plane from Fun City with Daddy, like to say. You're like no other. Explain a party time. Patrice Roberts push. Whatever, Patrice. Push up on it. And a flying swallow. Taking it to the top.

0: 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Yes, I hear that. Cool Runnings.
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0: Yes, it's that time again of the Sound of the Horn. Gotta make way at the top for some classic hip-hop. 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Thank you for that. Same thing, same difference. 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Show the difference, conscious vibes, judicial information, entertainment, and otherwise in the mix. It's always a world music mix. Oh, yeah. Explain your party time, Patrice Roberts. Let me just move a small axe. Yes, well, the party in space, and we had Bourgeois and Steven, yes, my friend Lloyd Brown, another song, Junior Gang featuring Stephen Marley, Cable 10 and Dragon. It was written, Dwayne Stevenson featuring Rush Shiloh, soon as we ride. I do like Rush Shiloh. Come with plenty of vibes and emotion. You know, sweet vibes are one thing, but I'm a man of emotion. That's why I love all the shredding and people like that, you know. I love sweet voice with emotion. That's a plus. But I take emotion every day for the soul, you know. Love the soul. It's tropic soul, tropical vibe. Hey, live for the day, love tomorrow is the wisdom of a fool. Tomorrow is promised to no one. Love is that beautiful thing that the whole wide world needs plenty of. You think you can live without it, you're only making a fool of yourself. And yes, once again, boat ride from Harriet Island in St. Paul down the Mississippi River. JM a boat ride proceed to benefit. Yes, underprivileged education and otherwise, you know, contribution to Jamaica. You actually can sail from, you know, you can sail from Minnesota to Jamaica. Yes, you go to Harriet Island, you go all the way down to Mississippi River, go all the way down to New Orleans. When you get to New Orleans and you get into the Gulf of Mexico, you put on your indicator and you hit your left. Then you go that way and then you come around. Yes, because you got to go east, yeah. And then they come around and go between Cuba and Belize and, you know, in between there, bam, you're in the Jamaica. Again, blessed love every time. Cool one.
1: Yeah, no matter how hard the struggle, we can't give up the work. You know what I'm saying?
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0: 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It's featuring Pierre Douglas, Juice Sutton, special guests Shed G and Trina Jeffries, a.k.a. Sister Cantaloupe. It takes place on Saturday, June 27th, 5 to 7 p.m. at Sabathany Community Center, 310 East 38th Street in South Minneapolis. This is free and open to the public. They're also presenting Kill the Violence, the second annual community car show on Sunday, July 5th, 11 a.m. to 5 p.m. at Sabathany Community Center parking lot. There will be food trucks, live DJs, vendors, free kids' haircuts, and more. 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For more information, 612-377-0594. I'm Kimuel Haley, and may the Lord God bless you real good.
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4: I'm Tammy Eswick with BIN News Now. We start with BIN weather. Triple digits are expected as meteorologists say a mega heat dome is expected in the eastern half of the U.S. On Monday, Nashville and Detroit could hit 104 degrees. St. Louis, 106. Chicago, 102. But in the deep south, it could spark tropical storm development near the Gulf. Here's National Weather Service meteorologist Ashley Burry.
5: Make sure to not overexert yourself, you know, in the outdoors if you're especially doing any specific strenuous activities.
4: Looks like Mississippi got some money in their pockets, and now they're looking at following the rest of those red states by redistricting. The state's Republican governor is said to be gearing up for a possible special session. The target will no doubt be longtime Black Congressman Benny Thompson's seat. Well, California police say they arrested the son of NBA Hall of Famer Dwayne Wade in connection to a domestic violence case. Get BIN News Now on demand 24/7 on the iHeartRadio app.
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4: I'm Tammy Eswick with BIN News Now. He followed National Guard members around Washington, D.C. while dressed as Darth Vader and playing this. That's the Imperial March song from Star Wars. Now that man behind the iconic Vader mask has settled a lawsuit against the District of Columbia. Sam O'Hara sued after he was handcuffed, arguing his constitutional rights were violated. President Trump is reportedly considering a plan that would grant himself and members of his administration broad immunity, according to a draft obtained by The Guardian. The report also claims a proposal includes taking property in Gaza free of charge. Finally, TMZ getting personal with Black Governor Wes Moore, asking about how much he benches after seeing videos of him working out with Navy SEALs. They asked him about his leg exercises. He replied, he's got the baddest first lady in the country, so he's got to keep it fresh and sexy. That's what I'm talking about. Get BIN News Now on demand 24/7 on the iHeartRadio app.
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Murphy, Freddie Bell, and Walter Q. Bear Banks Jr. We are the People Station.

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5: I'm Timmy Eswick with BIN News Now. We start in Longview, Texas, where an arrest has been made in what could turn into a hate crime, according to police. A woman claims she was attacked over her support of Carmelo Anthony. NBC News says she posted on social media saying her attackers were looking to target the smallest white girl they could find. Longview, Texas police say the feds are looking into the attack.
6: We don't let anger become retaliation, and we do not let social media become judge and jury.
5: Chicago teachers and students may be looking at a two-week shorter school year coming up. That's according to reports that say they have a $700 million budget shortfall. Chicago Teachers Union Vice President Jackson Potter says 1,700 people could also face layoffs. Well, finally, that's Cardi B, who's going into the BET Awards with 6 nominations, the most for any artist. The award show, Sunday. Get BIN News Now on demand 24/7 on the iHeartRadio app.
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No dark skin, country old, gathered out the mud, 6-1-0, thug old. 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Hit her, making them play, stacking that pay. Buy me whatever I want, oh. 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

I be in my section, he be in his. 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He Mr. Giddy done. I'm his is one of one. Fall in love every time we link. He got me sprung.com. Mind these girls can't keep it peace. I ain't stressing on you, you ain't stressing on me. Boy, I don't wanna push you on a leash. 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I ain't in your beats and ain't in mine's here. Yeah, we both outside. That's my type.

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No, she thinks she me when she driving the store. Real over everything, I'm in force. Lit up the city when I got a torch. I went and got it, I didn't have a choice. I'm from the dirty, we to the north. Step on the second, show no remorse. Straight in the streets when I jump out the porch. Yeah.

0: chances in my hood like Nevada. Searched out outside, white interior lasagna. 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
3: 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The clock ticks. The connections last forever.
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1: Who you with?
0: On the couch with my favorite Santa. I was about to, but you convinced us. 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

0: 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If you're interested, the virtual meeting takes place June 27th, 1 p.m. For more information, 612-661-0923. 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Sister Cantaloupe. It takes place on Saturday, June 27th, 5 to 7 p.m. at Sabathany Community Center, 310 East 38th Street in South Minneapolis. This is free and open to the public. They're also presenting Kill the Violence, the second annual community car show on Sunday, July 5th, 11 a.m. to 5 p.m. at Sabathany Community Center parking lot. There will be food trucks, live DJs, vendors, free kids' haircuts, and more. 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For more information, 612-377-0594. I'm Kim O'Haley, and may the Lord God bless you real good.
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4: I'm Tammy Eswick with BIN News Now. We start with BIN weather. Triple digits are expected as meteorologists say a mega heat dome is expected in the eastern half of the U.S. On Monday, Nashville and Detroit could hit 104 degrees, St. Louis 106, Chicago 102, but in the deep south, it could spark tropical storm development near the Gulf. Here's National Weather Service meteorologist Ashley Burry.
5: Make sure to not overexert yourself, you know, in the outdoors if you're especially doing any specific strenuous activities.
4: 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The state's Republican governor is said to be gearing up for a possible special session. The target will no doubt be longtime Black Congressman Benny Thompson's seat. Well, California police say they arrested the son of NBA Hall of Famer Dwayne Wade in connection to a domestic violence case. 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
2: 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You know what I'm saying?
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5: I'm Timmy Eswick with BIN News Now. We start in Longview, Texas, where an arrest has been made in what could turn into a hate crime, according to police. A woman claims she was attacked over her support of Carmelo Anthony. NBC News says she posted on social media saying her attackers were looking to target the smallest white girl they could find. Longview, Texas police say the feds are looking into the attack.
6: We don't let anger become retaliation, and we do not let social media become judge and jury.
5: Chicago teachers and students may be looking at a two-week shorter school year coming up. That's according to reports that say they have a $700 million budget shortfall. Chicago Teachers Union Vice President Jackson Potter says 1,700 people could also face layoffs. Well, finally, Cardi B, who's going into the BET Awards with 6 nominations, the most for any artist. The award show, Sunday. Get BIN News Now on demand 24/7 on the iHeartRadio app.
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0: me any place on the map, cause I'm him. 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Make your word when you see it, be the business. No cap, God am a witness. 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Big Master P vibe, no limit. Falling hard on another hemisphere. Somebody tell them people Mr. Him is here. Whoa, whoa, whoa, whoa, whoa, whoa. Mr. Him is here. 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Mr. Him.
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hopping out, get your hit quick fast. 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
1: 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Lucky Rosenblum, licensed social study educator, is looking for volunteer educators to support youth ages 16 to 18 in strengthening their academic writing skills, including developing thesis statements, paragraphs, and full essays, ensuring they are well prepared as they enter the next school year. If you're interested,

0: 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I'm Kimmy O'Haley, and may the Lord God bless you real good.
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4: We're following some breaking news. The Nation of Islam says Honorable Minister Louis Farrakhan has announced the passing of his wife of over 70 years, Mother Khadija Farrakhan. Louis and Khadija got married in 1953 and converted to the religion a couple of years later. According to TMZ, the pair share 9 children, 8 of which who are still alive. Khadija Farrakhan was 90 years old.
5: Well, Tony Brown, the black man and journalist who was also an educator and civil rights advocate, has died. During an interview with PBS, he said when he started, there were no black people as TV producers or even on TV. Not even the janitor was black. He was best known as the executive producer and host of the Tony Brown Show and made many appearances on college campuses and even on the Phil Donahue Show. His family says he died peacefully in Newport News, Virginia. Tony Brown was 93 years old. Black woman and rapper Eve reminding fans she has a British accent now because she's been overseas for 12 years. Get BIN News Now on demand 24/7 on the iHeartRadio app.
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1: J.Y., turn me up. 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
1: That's right, you better believe it. 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

0: It's Jeff Fox, and it's Black Music Month as we pay tribute to James Brown. He was the godfather of soul, the hardest working man in show business, and the heartbeat of a movement. From Augusta, Georgia, he used to say Augusta, GA.
1: In my

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1: James Brown just didn't change music. He revolutionized with hits like Papa Got a Brand New Bag.
0: Papa's got a brand new bag.
1: I got you. I feel good.
0: I feel good. I knew that I wouldn't.
1: And say it loud. I'm black and I'm proud.

0: 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His sound laid the foundation for funk. Make it funky.
1: Make it funky.
0: Fueled hip-hop and empowered black pride around the globe. James Brown just wasn't a performer. He was a cultural force. His moves inspired Michael. His rhythms shaped France. And his message uplifted millions. So today, we salute the man who made us feel good. Taught us the power of the beat and the power of being proud. James Brown, the godfather of soul, as we celebrate Black Music Month today on the Jeff Fox Show.
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0: 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Curry.
1: I can go to fancy restaurants where the waitresses walk up to the table and respect you. Ask, what would you like, sir? But that ain't where I choose to go. I go to a little old broke down, struggling, family-owned soul food restaurant. That's where I go. Where they treat you like you ain't worth a damn. Where the waitress just walk up to the table and stand there and look at you. You don't say nothing. You got about 30 seconds to order something, so she just walk off. You must not want a damn thing. You know what you brought yourself into. That's where I choose to go. How come it ain't no screen? On the screen, go. What about all these damn flies flying around in here? Should have brought me a fork, a knife, a spoon, and a fly swatter to kill some of these damn flies. What a nasty one. What a rest of the table close at. What's all this sticky stuff on the damn table? From the table won't be still. I got my chair wobbling. I got to balance myself up here. You get hard chicken. Why is the cook and the waitress putting the food on my plate with our hands? Why don't somebody sweep them cobwebs down off the wall? Where the rest of the ceiling tiles at? Where the light bulbs and the lampshades at? How come the ceiling fan ain't got no blades on it? Why don't you cut it off?
0: All right, that's Don D.C. Curry. Today.

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6: We're following some breaking news. The Nation of Islam says Honorable Minister Louis Farrakhan has announced the passing of his wife of over 70 years, Mother Khadija Farrakhan. Louis and Khadija got married in 1953 and converted to the religion a couple of years later. According to TMZ, the pair share 9 children, 8 of which who are still alive. Khadija Farrakhan was 90 years old.
7: Well, Tony Brown, the black man and journalist who was also an educator and civil rights advocate, has died. During an interview with PBS, he said when he started, there were no black people as TV producers or even on TV. Not even the janitor was black. He was best known as the executive producer and host of The Tony Brown Show and made many appearances on college campuses and even on The Phil Donahue Show. His family says he died peacefully in Newport News, Virginia. Tony Brown was 93 years old. Black woman and rapper Eve reminding fans she has a British accent now because she's been overseas for 12 years. 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